Hey Dad, I love you from Quanah. And unfortunately, we don't have the Barney birthday song. I looked it up. I'll keep on looking throughout the hour and I'll repeat the message if I do find it. And also, I would like to wish my dad, Michael Jones, a happy birthday. I hope you enjoy your special day today. I can help you blow out your candles. Ha ha ha. I love you once again. Happy birthday from Corbin. And Corbin wants the birthday song by the Beatles being played. And I know I can find that one. So let's see. I got 55 seconds on this song. Maybe after the next song, My Oh My by Camila Cabello, that will play the birthday song by the Beatles. So yeah, at 4:30 we'll take a break for the weather, and then at 4:37, 4:40, we'll come back. Oh look, we got a phone call coming in, and then we'll take the last phone call at 4:55 so we don't cut you off when Alaska News Nightly starts at 5 o'clock. All right, I'm gonna let the music play, and then we'll get this person connected pretty shortly. Thank you for listening to KOTZ Radio, 7:20 a.m.

0: 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Hello, caller. You are live on the air.
1: Good evening, good evening. Radio Land, Cosmo, Point Hope, happy birthday to all the birthday buddies from Andrew Bob here in Yankee. I want to say happy birthday to all of you and all of you that are having anniversaries. This is coming from Boyock here in Yankee. Hold on.
2: Hey, but it's Chuck Will from Ambler. Happy birthday, Clinton Gray. And Ambler is coming from younger brother on 4th Avenue Anchorage, my favorite spot. Happy birthday. I'm having a drink for you. Happy birthday. Never mind that homebrew.
1: Once again, happy birthday to all of you, and you all have a good, safe weekend. All right, bye.
0: Thank you for calling. Have a good day. Bye.
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0: Okie doke, the time is 4:05 p.m. Thank you for tuning in to KOTZ Radio, 720 a.m. And let's see, I don't think the next caller is going live, so I'm going to play the music. And then I'm going to search for that birthday song by the Beatles. It'll come up in maybe a minute or maybe after a whole nother song. We'll see if I get it in time.

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Roy here. The time is 4:33 PM on Friday, August 28th, 2026. Coming up next is the whatchamacallit weather. All right. Starting with tomorrow's forecast, we're going to go move over to the western Arctic coast, where there is Point Hope, Point Lay, and Cape Lisburn. 2 points and a cape. Tomorrow, Saturday, scattered rain showers, highs around 50 degrees, south winds to 25 miles per hour. Point Lay, south winds to 10 miles per hour. Tomorrow night, numerous rain showers, lows around 40 degrees, southwest winds to 20 miles per hour. Noatak Valley and Red Dog Mine. Tomorrow, mostly cloudy, highs in the mid-50s, southeast winds to 10 miles per hour. Daylong Mountains, isolated rain showers, highs in the mid-40s. Tomorrow night, numerous rain showers, lows around 40 degrees, south winds to 15 miles per hour. Kivalina and Red Dog Dock. Tomorrow, cloudy skies, isolated rain showers, highs around 50 degrees, southeast winds to 20 miles per hour. Tomorrow night, numerous rain showers, lows around 40 degrees, south winds to 20 miles per hour. Lower Kobuk Valley, Norvik, Selowik, Kayena. Tomorrow, partly sunny, highs in the mid-50s, light winds. Tomorrow night, scattered rain showers, lows in the mid-40s, south winds to 15 miles per hour. Baldwin Peninsula, forecast for Kotzebue. Tomorrow, partly sunny, highs in the mid-50s, southwest winds to 15 miles per hour. Tomorrow night, scattered rain showers, lows in the mid-40s, south winds to 15 miles per hour. Northern Seward Peninsula, Buckland and Deering. Tomorrow, mostly sunny, highs around 60 degrees, southwest winds to 10 miles per hour. Tomorrow night, scattered rain showers, lows in the mid-40s, south winds to 15 miles per hour. Upper Kobuk Valleys, Ambler, Shungnak, and Kobuk. Tomorrow, mostly sunny, highs around 50 degrees, light winds. Tomorrow night, scattered rain showers, lows in the mid-40s, light winds. Southern Chukchi Seacoast, Shishmaref, and Diomede. Tomorrow, partly sunny, highs in the mid-50s, south winds to 20 miles per hour. Diomede, highs in the mid-40s. Tomorrow night, scattered rain showers, lows in the mid-40s, southwest winds to 25 miles per hour. All right, so tomorrow is done. I totally went autopilot there. What does Kotzebue look like? Tomorrow, partly sunny, highs in the mid-50s, winds southwest 15 miles per hour. So good news if you are running the Cape Blossom half or full marathon. Looks like you won't be toasted by the sun, and it won't be too windy or cloudy. So yeah, Kotzebue, good news for you tomorrow. But they were wrong about today. I remember yesterday they were telling us today was going to be rainy, and there was none. But last night was pretty crazy in Kotzebue with all that wind that came out of nowhere. Anyways, we're going to move forward into current conditions for the villages, starting with Kotzebue. Kotzebue has clear skies right now, 53.

3 degrees, northwest wind 7 miles per hour. Feels like 50 degrees. Kivalina, clear skies, 51 degrees. North winds 19 miles per hour, feels like 45 degrees. Nome, clear skies, 55 degrees, northwest winds 18 miles per hour, feels like 50 degrees. Point Hope, clear skies, 50 degrees, northwest winds 8 miles per hour, feels like 46 degrees. Point Lay, mostly cloudy, 45 degrees, northwest winds 11 miles per hour, feels like 39 degrees. Red Dog Mine, we don't have a report on the sky, but it is 48 degrees Fahrenheit. Northwest winds 13 miles per hour, gust going 20 miles per hour. Feels like 42 degrees. Selawik, cloudy skies, 53 degrees, northwest winds 8 miles per hour. Feels like 50 degrees. Shishmaref, mostly clear skies, 49 degrees. Northwest winds 14 miles per hour, feels like 43 degrees. And Kiana, clear skies 53 degrees, northwest winds 15 miles per hour, gust going 20 miles per hour, feels like 48 degrees. Ambler, mostly cloudy 50 degrees, northeast winds 5 miles per hour, feels like 48 degrees. Daring, clear skies 50 degrees, west winds 21 miles per hour, gust going 30 miles per hour, feels like 43 degrees. Norvik, mostly cloudy, 54 degrees, north winds 10 miles per hour, feels like 51 degrees. No attack, all defense, hazy skies, 55 degrees, north winds 9 miles per hour, feels like 52 degrees. Shungnak, shout out Shungnak, cloudy skies. No temperature reading, but winds are blowing northwest 12 miles per hour, gust going 16 miles per hour. On to low tide and high tide for today in Kotzebue. We are pretty low right now. 4:07 was the last low tide, where it was 0.0 feet. And next up, we have high tide at 10:07, exactly 6 hours apart, like prophesized. So high tide will be 10:07 p.m. and it will be high 0.5 feet high, is what I meant to say. 0.5 feet high at 10:07 p.m., which is high tide. All right, sunrise and sunset for today and tomorrow in Kotzebue. The sun rose this morning at 7:09 a.m. and is going to set at 10:31 p.m., giving us 15 hours, 22 minutes, and 4 seconds of daylight. That's going to take from us 7 minutes and 35 seconds that we had from yesterday. Tomorrow, the sun's going to rise at 7:12 a.m. and is going to set at 10:27 p.m. And that gives us 15 hours, 14 minutes, and 30 seconds. And tomorrow, we lose 7 minutes and 34 seconds of daylight. Let's see. Having fun with the weather. Let's see. What do we got? We're at the end of the month. So what does September look like? Early September. When do we start having... Let's see. So yeah, we're going to keep on losing 7 minutes a day each... or more than 7 minutes a day every day in September. So we won't be going down to 6 minute losses each day anytime soon. Maybe October. No, it looks like we're losing even more sun in October. So it looks like we're losing about 7.5 minutes a day for the next 2 months. Fun fact. And September 5 is when the sun starts setting before 10 p.m. Okay, I guess I'm done enough future telling. Yeah, let's open up the phone lines for request / birthday hour. Give us a call at 442-3434. Email us at message@kotz.org.
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1: 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Roy here. The time is 5:29 p.m. on Friday, August 28th, 2026. Coming up next is the whatchamacallit weather. Alright, so let's go to tomorrow's forecast. In the western Arctic coast, Point Hope, Point Lay, and Cape Lisburn. Please excuse if you can hear the printer in the back. Got some Tundra Telegraph printing out for next hour. Alright, western Arctic coast, 2 points in a cape. Tomorrow, Saturday, scattered rain showers. Highs around 50 degrees, south winds to 25 miles per hour. Point Lay, south winds to 10 miles per hour. Tomorrow night, numerous rain showers, lows around 40 degrees, southwest winds to 20 miles per hour. Noatak Valley and Red Dog Mine. Tomorrow, mostly cloudy, highs in the mid-50s, southeast winds to 10 miles per hour. Daylong Mountains, isolated rain showers, highs in the mid-40s. Tomorrow night, numerous rain showers, lows around 40 degrees, south winds to 15 miles per hour. Kivalina and Red Dog Dock. Tomorrow, cloudy skies, isolated rain showers, highs around 50 degrees, southeast winds to 20 miles per hour. Tomorrow night, numerous rain showers, lows around 40 degrees, south winds to 20 miles per hour. Lower Kobuk Valley, Norvik, Selawik, Kayena. Tomorrow, partly sunny, highs in the mid-50s, light winds. Tomorrow night, scattered rain showers, lows in the mid-40s, south winds to 15 miles per hour. And now we go to the Baldwin Peninsula forecast for Kotzebue. If you're running the Cape Blossom half marathon tomorrow, listen up. Tomorrow will be partly sunny, highs in the mid-50s, southwest winds to 15 miles per hour. So ideal conditions, if you ask me. Tomorrow night, scattered rain showers, lows in the mid-40s, south winds to 15 miles per hour. Northern Seward Peninsula, Buckland and Deering. Tomorrow, mostly sunny. Highs around 60 degrees, southwest winds to 10 miles per hour. Tomorrow night, scattered rain showers, lows in the mid-40s, south winds to 15 miles per hour. Upper Kobuk Valleys, Ambler, Shungnak, and Kobuk. Tomorrow, mostly sunny, highs around 50 degrees, light winds. Tomorrow night, scattered rain showers, lows in the mid-40s, light winds. Southern Chukchi Seacoast, Shishmaref, and Diomede. Tomorrow, partly sunny, highs in the mid-50s, south winds to 20 miles per hour. Diomede, highs in the mid-40s. Tomorrow night, scattered rain showers, lows in the mid-40s, southwest winds to 25 miles per hour. Alright, now let's move on to current conditions in the villages. Updated at the top of the hour. Starting with Kotzebue. Kotzebue has clear skies, 52 degrees, west winds 15 miles per hour. Feels like 47 degrees. Kivalina, clear skies, 52 degrees, northwest winds, 12 miles per hour. Feels like 47 degrees. Nome, clear skies, 55 degrees, west winds, 17.

Report on the sky, 48 degrees, northwest winds, 13 miles per hour, gust going 20 miles per hour. Feels like 42 degrees. Selwick has cloudy skies, 53 degrees, northwest winds, 9 miles per hour. Feels like 50 degrees. Shishmaref, partly cloudy, 49 degrees, northwest winds, 12 miles per hour. Feels like 44 degrees. Next up is Kiana, where it's mostly cloudy, 54 degrees, northwest winds, 13 miles per hour, gust going 20 miles per hour, feels like 50 degrees. Ambler, mostly cloudy, 51 degrees, north wind 6 miles per hour, feels like 49 degrees. Deering is mostly cloudy, 49 degrees, west winds 18 miles per hour, and feels like 42 degrees. Norvik is partly cloudy, 55 degrees, north winds 12 miles per hour, feels like 51 degrees. No attack, all defense, clear skies, 56 degrees, northwest winds 12 miles per hour, gust going 16 miles per hour, feels like 52 degrees. And Shungnak, shout out Shungnak, cloudy skies, no temperature reading, northwest winds 13 miles per hour, gust going 19 miles per hour. All right, now for low tide and high tide for today in Kotzebue. Low tide was at 4:07 p.m., where it was 0.0 feet, and high tide will be at 10:07 p.m., where it will be half a foot tall, 0.5 feet. High tide will be at 10:07, 6 hours after low tide. And one last time, we have next up high tide at 10:07 p.m. All right, now let's go back to August 2026 and look at today's and tomorrow's sunrise and sunset. Okay, there we go. It loaded. Today, August 28, Friday, the sun rose at 7:09 a.m. and it's going to set at 10:31 p.m., giving us 15 hours, 22 minutes, and 4 seconds of daylight. That is 7 minutes and 35 seconds shorter than yesterday. Tomorrow, the sun will rise at 7:12 a.m., and it will set at 10:27 p.m., giving us 15 hours, 14 minutes, and 30 seconds of daylight. And tomorrow, we lose 7 minutes and 34 seconds that we had today. All right, that's going to do it for the whatchamacallit weather. The time is 5:36 p.m. We're 10 seconds away from 5:37 p.m. Thank you for tuning in to KOTZ Radio, 7:20 a.m. Don't go anywhere. We got a jam-packed 6 o'clock hour.

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0: Live from NPR News in Washington, I'm Janine Herbst. President Trump says the U.S. has struck a deal to take a major stake in Venezuelan oil reserves. NPR's Franco Ordonez reports the deal follows the U.S. capture of former Venezuelan President Nicolas Maduro earlier this year.
1: President Trump says the agreement includes the U.S. getting majority control of more than 65 billion barrels of Venezuelan oil. The president touted on social media that it was, quote, the biggest oil deal in world history, would double U.S. oil reserves while coming at no cost for U.S. taxpayers. The White House has yet to provide specific details or timing of the arrangement, but it comes as U.S. drivers grapple with surging gas prices tied to the ongoing war in Iran. Earlier this month, the Department of Energy reported that stocks of crude oil in the U.S. Strategic Petroleum Reserve have fallen to its lowest levels since 1982. Trump claims the deal will bring down gas prices substantially. Franco Ordonez, NPR News.
0: The Department of the Interior says there's been no political pressure and no final decision has been made on handing over a piece of land in Yosemite National Park to a private developer. Sarah Wright of member station KQED has more.
2: A land exchange with property somewhere else in California would allow Kingsbarn Realty Capital to build a shortcut from a plot it owns to Yosemite's main attractions. The news was first reported by the publication Notice. NPR has not independently confirmed the reporting. An exchange like this has been under debate since the early 2000s, when the former landowner lost the same battle in court. Retired Yosemite Superintendent Don Neubacher called this latest attempt, quote, ridiculous.
3: When you do land exchange, you have to demonstrate it's in the best interest of the government. I don't see how anybody can claim that.
2: Kingsbarn has not responded to inquiries. For NPR News, I'm Sarah Wright.
0: Fed Chair Kevin Warsh says inflation is too high, and though he didn't give a clear indication on interest rates and possible hikes, investors now think the Fed is likely to raise interest rates as early as next month. In his first speech as Fed chair to a gathering of economists and central bankers in Jackson Hole, Wyoming today, Warsh says inflation is running above the 2% target. And Pierre Scott Horsley has more.
4: Warsh did offer his take on the economy. He says the job market looks fairly stable, business investment strong, consumer spending is resilient. The main challenge the Fed chairman sees is prices, which are climbing faster than he and his colleagues would like. Warsh says today's interest rates do not appear to be putting the brakes on the economy or inflation, and investors took that as a sign the Fed may have to raise rates as early as next month.
0: NPR Scott Horsley. This is NPR. The death toll from catastrophic flash flooding on the border between Nepal and China's Tibet region has risen to more than 570, with more than 2,000 listed as missing, including hundreds of foreign tourists, as rescue efforts continue. The State Department says 90 Americans are unaccounted for in both countries, while five have been rescued. Preliminary reports suggest a giant glacier collapsed, triggering the flooding and a landslide. Senator John Ossoff of Georgia is the only Senate Democrat defending a seat in a state President Trump won in 2024. But with 2 months to go, Democrats are feeling confident and see in Ossoff a model as the party figures out its next steps. And Pierre Sam Greenglass has more from Atlanta.
5: John Ossoff is energizing Democrats not only in Georgia, with boisterous rallies that turn into viral clips excoriating alleged graft in President Trump's orbit.
6: They made you pay more for everything and took us to war on lies and spent most of last year trying to cover up for the world's most famous pedophile while the crook president and his crook family raked in billions.
5: Even some Georgia Republicans praise Ossoff's focus on delivering for constituents, though some of that crossover support is due to voters' unease with his opponent, GOP Congressman Mike Collins, being linked to people with white nationalists and anti-Semitic views. Sam Greenglass, NPR News, Atlanta.
0: Wall Street lower by the closing bell, the Dow down 9 points, NASDAQ down 138, S&P 500 down 19. 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
8: This is National Native News. I'm Jill Freitas. Top federal prosecutors from the Four Corner states are descending upon the Phoenix Metro this week as part of an annual conference meant to tackle crime and justice in Indian country. KJZZ's Gabriel Pietrasio has details.
9: A hotel room full of victim advocates, attorneys, and tribal law enforcement personnel congregate in Glendale. Arizona's top prosecutor, U.S. Attorney Timothy Corchain, reminds them why they're all meeting.
10: It may sound like priorities are elsewhere in this administration, but all of the U.S. attorneys up here and every member of leadership in the Department of Justice will tell you, Indian country is always a priority.
9: From Phoenix and Albuquerque to Denver and Salt Lake City, Corchain stresses they're all on the same team.
10: If you work with a rural tribe, whether it's in Utah, Colorado, New Mexico, or Arizona, it might feel like you are at the ends of the earth.
9: For National Native News, I'm Gabriel Pietrasio, reporting from Glendale.
8: A major logging project planned for Alaska's Tongass National Forest is raising concerns about potential impacts to subsistence resources. The Forest Service acknowledges the project could affect deer harvests relied on by communities in southeast Alaska, where the Tongass has long supported Alaska Native cultural and subsistence practices. Conservationists are now pushing back against plans to log thousands of acres of old-growth forest. Mark Moran reports.
11: Conservationists are pushing back on a massive old-growth logging plan by the U.S. Forest Service that would carve new roads through thousands of acres of Alaska's Tongass National Forest. The agency says it will revitalize the logging industry and improve habitat and ecosystems for native species. The Revilla Integrated Research Project aims to log 4,000 acres of old-growth trees in the Tongass near Ketchikan, harvest 83 million board feet for timber, and build more than 40 miles of roadway. Southeast Alaska Conservation Council's Nathan Newcomer says the development plan threatens the habitat of a number of animals. He says even the Forest Service has acknowledged the risk.
12: Deer, bears, wolves, birds like the Queen Charlotte Goshawk, they also state that they acknowledge the significant likelihood of impacts to subsistence, including on deer harvests.
11: There were at least 120 objections to the plan during a public comment period, but the Forest Service intends to begin work and address the legal challenges later. Southeast Alaska has been transitioning away from clear-cutting old tree stands in favor of what's known as young-growth logging, which Newcomer and other environmental advocates support, even though the practice now comprises only about 1% of the region's economy.
12: To go back to this bygone era from the 1970s where you just clear-cut landscapes, it makes absolutely no sense. Nobody supports it apart from extractive industry and politicians. But local communities in Southeast Alaska, they want to protect what we have. It's our cultural way of life. It's the way that people live up here.
11: Southeast Alaska is also highly dependent on tourism to support local economies. Driven largely by cruise ship traffic, the region sees as many as 2 million visitors a year, according to Alaska's Southeast Conference. I'm Mark Moran for Alaska News Service. Find our trust indicators at publicnewsservice.org.
8: On this day in 1863, fighting broke out near Camp Pike in the Choctaw Nation in what is now Oklahoma. The skirmish came during the Civil War when Indian Territory became a battleground involving Union and Confederate forces. Camp Pike had been used by Confederate troops following the Battle of Honey Springs, one of the war's largest battles in Indian Territory. I'm Jill Freitas.
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19: 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I'm Ava White. Senator Dan Sullivan and former Congresswoman Mary Peltola, the two leading candidates for U.S. Senate, vied for support from the petroleum industry Thursday at the Alaska Oil and Gas Association's annual conference in Anchorage. Alaska Public Media's Liz Ruskin reports that a clear pattern emerged.
20: Again and again, Sullivan tied Peltola to national Democrats and to the Senate Democrats he says she'd empower if elected.
21: My opponent talks a big game in terms of supporting oil and gas, but when you look at her actions during her two terms as a congresswoman, she consistently voted with lower 48 liberal allies of hers against our interests.
20: Sullivan said the phrase lower 48 liberal allies 15 times in the hour-long forum, with slight variations. Sullivan's point is that Peltola's election to the Senate would help those who want to block oil and gas development and projects like the King Cove Road.
21: Can't have it both ways. You can't empower the people who want to shut us down and then say, I don't want to shut you down.
20: Peltola portrayed herself as a different kind of Democrat. Rather than defend the actions of the Biden administration that Sullivan tried to saddle her with, Peltola skewered Biden's interior secretary and pinned blame on Sullivan.
22: My opponent, he voted yes to confirm Deb Haaland, who is one of the biggest stumbling blocks Alaska has ever seen.
20: Both Alaska senators voted to confirm Haaland. She became the first Native American to lead the Interior Department a year before Peltola became the first Alaska Native elected to Congress. Peltola emphasized her support for ConocoPhillips' Willow Project and other lease sales in the National Petroleum Reserve, Alaska. She said her Democratic House colleagues helped her get a key meeting with President Biden.
22: And I was nice enough to bring our senators along, and I was able to use arguments that were compelling. You're interested in social justice? Well, that's great, because all the Native groups in Alaska, all of the Alaska Federation of Natives, every union in the state want this project, want Willow to go forward.
20: Sullivan scoffed at her account.
21: My opponent, claims one meeting with Joe Biden, which was actually an embarrassment. He was clueless. And then you went out and said he was the smartest, sharpest guy in D.C.
20: Peltola praised Biden's mental acuity in a December 2023 interview. Her words came back to haunt her after Biden's disastrous debate performance. At the candidates' forum, she tried twice to pin the performance of Haaland's Interior Department on Sullivan. The second time gave Sullivan pause, literally.
22: From the top down, the culture within those agencies is one of responsiveness, listening to people, and working with people. Not what we had when we saw Deb Haaland confirmed by Dan.
23: Okay, Senator.
21: So agency accountability is a critical thing.
20: Despite being the sitting senator, Sullivan came to the forum as a bit of an underdog. Peltola's share of the primary vote reached 49% the night before when the state updated its ballot count in Alaska's U.S. Senate race. That put the Republican incumbent 7 percentage points behind his Democratic challenger. Reporting from Anchorage, I'm Liz Ruskin.
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Welcome back to KOTZ Radio, 720 AM. My name is Roy, your announcer. The time right now, we're 8 seconds, 7 seconds, counting down to 6:30. And yep, now it's 6:30. It is, what's today, Friday? I didn't forget. Today is Friday, August 28th, 2026. Coming up next is everybody's favorite, the Yapathon. We got the weather, Tundra Telegraph, bulletin board, and swap and shop. So let's open up my weather tab on the interwebs. Scroll to where we start with tomorrow's forecast in the western Arctic coast, Point Hope, Point Lay, and Cape Lisburn. Tomorrow, Saturday, scattered rain showers, highs around 50 degrees, south winds to 25 miles per hour, Point Lay south winds to 10 miles per hour. Tomorrow night, numerous rain showers, lows around 40 degrees, southwest winds to 20 miles per hour. Noatak Valley and Red Dog Mine. Tomorrow, mostly cloudy, highs in the mid-50s, southeast winds to 10 miles per hour. Daylong Mountains, isolated rain showers, highs in the mid-40s. Tomorrow night, numerous rain showers, lows around 40 degrees, south winds to 15 miles per hour. Kivalina and Red Dog Dock, tomorrow, cloudy skies, isolated rain showers, highs around 50 degrees, southeast winds to 20 miles per hour. Tomorrow night, numerous rain showers, lows around 40 degrees, south winds to 20 miles per hour. Lower Kobuk Valley, Norvik, Selwick, and Kiana. Tomorrow, partly sunny. Highs in the mid-50s, light winds. Tomorrow night, scattered rain showers, lows in the mid-40s, south winds to 15 miles per hour. Baldwin Peninsula forecast for Kotzebue. Listen up if you're going to be doing the Cape Blossom Marathon tomorrow or half marathon. Tomorrow, Saturday, partly sunny, highs in the mid-50s, southwest winds to 15 miles per hour. When does it start? It starts at 1:30 for the half. The marathon's in the morning. So tomorrow night, there's going to be scattered rain showers, but hopefully people will have finished by then. Lows in the mid-40s, south winds to 15 miles per hour. Northern Seward Peninsula, Buckland and Deering. Tomorrow, mostly sunny, highs around 60 degrees, southwest winds to 10 miles per hour. Tomorrow night, scattered rain showers, lows in the mid-40s, south winds to 15 miles per hour. Upper Kobuk Valleys, Ambler, Shungnak, Kobuk. Tomorrow, mostly sunny, highs around 50 degrees, light winds. Tomorrow night, scattered rain showers, lows in the mid-40s, light winds. Southern Chukchi Seacoast, Shishmaref, and Diomede. Tomorrow, partly sunny, highs in the mid-50s, south winds to 20 miles per hour. Diomede, highs in the mid-40s. Tomorrow night, scattered rain showers, lows in the mid-40s. Southwest winds to 25 miles per hour. All right, let's see. Did we refresh? No, we got the 5 o'clock update. Let's see if we can get the 6 o'clock update here.

0: Kevalina, clear skies, 52 degrees, northwest wind, 16 miles per hour, feels like 46 degrees. Nome, clear skies, 54 degrees, west winds, 18 miles per hour, feels like 49 degrees. Point Hope, cloudy skies, 49 degrees, west wind 6 miles per hour, feels like 46 degrees. Point Lay, mostly cloudy, 45 degrees, northwest winds 9 miles per hour, feels like 40 degrees. Red Dog Mine, still no report on the sky, but it is 48 degrees. Northwest winds 13 miles per hour, gust 20 miles per hour. Feels like 42 degrees. Selwick, partly cloudy, 53 degrees. Northwest winds 9 miles per hour. Feels like 50 degrees. Shishmaref, partly cloudy, 49 degrees. West winds 12 miles per hour. Feels like 44 degrees. And Kiana, mostly clear skies, 55 degrees. Northwest winds 10 miles per hour, feels like 52 degrees. Ambler, hazy skies, 53 degrees, north winds 8 miles per hour, feels like 50 degrees. Deering, mostly cloudy, 50 degrees. West winds 20 miles per hour, gust going 27 miles per hour, feels like 43 degrees. Narvik, mostly cloudy, 56 degrees, northwest winds 9 miles per hour, feels like 53 degrees. No attack, all defense, clear skies, 54 degrees, northwest winds 14 miles per hour, gust going 20 miles per hour, feels like 49 degrees. And Shungnak, shout out Shungnak, cloudy skies, no temperature reading, but winds are blowing northwest, 15 miles per hour. Gust going 20 miles per hour. And let's move back to Kotzebue, where we have low tide and high tide for today. Low tide was at 4:07 p.m., and it was at 0.0 feet at that time. It was 0.0 feet at the time. That's how I should have worded it. High tide is next at 10:07 p.m., where it will be 0.5 feet. High tide at 10:07 p.m., and it will be half a foot high. High tide at 10:07 p.m., that's the last time. All right, sunrise and sunset for Kotzebue today and tomorrow. This morning's sunrise was at 7:09 a.m. and tonight's sunset will be at 10:31 p.m., Halloween o'clock. That's going to give us 15 hours, 22 minutes, and 4 seconds of daylight. Today, there was a loss of 7 minutes and 35 seconds of daylight from yesterday. Tomorrow, the sun will rise at 7:12 a.m., and it's going to set at 10:27 p.m., giving us 15 hours, 14 minutes, 30 seconds of daylight. Tomorrow, we lose 7 minutes and 34 seconds of daylight. All right, we did the weather. I got a short public service announcement for you, public service announcement, woo. And then I'll be back for the Tundra Telegraph and more. Don't go anywhere.
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to KOTZ Radio, 720 AM. My name is Roy. I'm your announcer here in Kotzebue. The time is 6:39 PM on Friday, August 28, 2026. Coming up next is the Tundra Telegraph. To the family and friends of Roland Knox Sr., his funeral is set for September 2, 2026 at 11 a.m. and it will be held at the Selwick Friends Church. Potluck to follow after burial. This is coming from the family of Roland Knox Sr. Please keep us in your prayers. Thank you. To Walter Thomas here in Kotzebue, come over and visit us from Johnny and Ramona. Let's see, the Cape Blossom Marathon. I don't know if they're still taking registrations, but I guess I'll read the message for you. The Cape Blossom Marathon will be held on August 29th. For this race, participants can choose to run, hike or bike a half marathon, 13.1 miles to Sadie Creek and back, or a marathon, 26.2 miles to Cape Blossom and back. 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Contact Parks and Recreation at 907-442-3401 to register. I don't know, it's after 5. I don't think they're answering the phone. Contact Hannah Atkinson if you would like to volunteer. Let's see. So I think you can find her email on the city website, maybe, if you want to register last minute. But it's the starting line, I know, is at the hotel tomorrow. The is it 11:30? Some I forget when the marathon starts, but the half marathon starts at 1:30, or at least that's the meetup time. Probably starts closer to something like 2, I don't know. But I'm getting there at 1:30. I know that because I'm doing the half. I'm just going to walk it anyways. Moving on to more Tundra Telegraph messages. We have, it looks like, the last commercial, Kotzebue commercial salmon fishing to open. Commercial fishing will open in the Kotzebue district as follows. Sunday, August 30, and Monday, August 31. Monday, the 31st, is the last day. At least that I know of, because it looks like they're stopping September 1st, or stopping on the last day of this month. Commercial fishing will open in the Kotzebue district as follows. I just said that. August 30 and August 31, 10 a.m. to 6 p.m. I didn't say 10 a.m. to 6 p.m., but it's keeping with the same day schedule, 10 a.m. to 6 p.m. Two buyers are currently registered to purchase salmon in Kotzebue this season. The 2026 Kotzebue commercial harvest forecast is 50,000 to 150,000 chum salmon. Permit holders are reminded to check with their buyers before starting fishing operations to ensure they have a market for their catch. The commercial salmon season ends in the Kotzebue district by regulation. Oh, here we go. The commercial salmon season ends in the Kotzebue district by regulation 12:01 a.m. on Tuesday, September 1. These 2 8-hour commercial fishing periods will be the final commercial salmon openings in the Kotzebue district for the 2026 season. If you have any questions concerning the fishery, you can call the Kotzebue office at 907-442-3420 or the commercial fisheries office in Nome at 1-800-560-2271. And that's it for the Tundra. Let's open up the bulletin board. And it's nice and easy today, not too many messages.
KOTZ Radio is looking to fill 2 seats on our community advisory board. Come join us. This board provides valuable input and suggestions for the programming heard on KOTZ from our listeners. The community advisory board currently meets quarterly and is not limited to Kotzebue residents. If you live in the region, you are invited to become a member as well. If you are interested in serving on the KOTZ Community Advisory Board, please reach out to Derek at the station, 442-3434, between 9 and 5, 9 a.m. to 5 p.m. And the email, if you want to reach him by email, is dbhavilandlee@kotz.org. Northwest Arctic Borough public notice. More of these. Assembly President Craig McConnell and Mayor Dickie Moto Sr. have scheduled the following meetings of the Northwest Arctic Borough Assembly at the Assembly Chambers in Kotzebue. The BAF/work session is Monday, September 21 at 1 p.m. and the regular assembly is Tuesday, September 22 at 9 a.m. The call-in number is 800-309-2350 with the code 681-636-2#. Please call the borough clerk's office at 1-800-478-1110 or 907-442-8205 if you have any questions. Thank you for your cooperation. The Nana Regional Corporation Board of Directors declared a 2026 fall distribution of $16.87 per share payable on or about November 13 to shareholders of record as of November 9. November 6 at 5 p.m. is the deadline to sign up for direct deposit, change your address, or enroll a new shareholder. If you have questions, please contact Shareholder Records at 1-800-478-3301. Nana checks going out November 13. November 6, 5 p.m. is the deadline for paperwork. All right, that's it for the bulletin board. And this is strange. 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A rechargeable stereo / CD player and recorder. And he also has a 4-man tent, almost new, for $80. 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
We have some props for sale. We have a 2 aluminum, 13 and a quarter diameter, 17 pitch, 15 spline, brand new props for $150 each, or $250 for both. 1 stainless steel, 10 inch diameter, 15 pitch, 13 spline, used prop for $50. And 1 aluminum, 10 inch diameter, 13 spline, used prop, $50. If you're interested in the splines and pitches, contact 907-841-3722 for the props. And yeah, that's going to do it for the Tundra. No, the Swap and Shop. Sorry. That's going to do it for the Swap and Shop. And that's going to do it for the Yapathon. We made it through the weather, Tundra Telegraph, Bulletin Board, and Swap and Shop. If you missed any messages or need clarification, give us a call at 442-3434 and we can go over something you missed. If not, let's see. Today is Friday. I'm not really familiar when Johnson and Ernie do their bulletin board messages and Swap and Shops. But I know Monday at 12:30 will be the next Yapathon. Anyways, the time is 6:50 p.m. Thank you for tuning in to KOTZ Radio, 7:20 a.m. We have 2 more Tundra Telegraphs and 2 more weather updates. So if you missed the Tundra or the weather, no worries, we got 2 more coming up. All right, again, you're listening to KOTZ Radio, 7:20 a.m. Let's go back to the music. The time is 6:51.

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My name is Roy, and we missed it by 2 seconds. The song ended at 7:20 and 58 seconds. So it is now 7:21 PM, and you're listening to KOTZ Radio, 7:20 AM. We did not enter the 7:20 verse, unfortunately. But it is still Friday, August 28th, 2026. I have one question for y'all. Are you ready to tundra? All right, Tundra Telegraph. The Cape Blossom Marathon will be held tomorrow, August 29th. For this race, participants can choose to run, hike, or bike a marathon 13.1 miles to Sadie Creek and back, or a marathon, 26.2 miles, to Cape Blossom and back. 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But they might be closed. But you can always check Hannah Atkinson's email on the whatchamacallit, city website, if you'd like to volunteer. And let's see. Next up to Walter Thomas here in Kotzebue. Come over and visit us, from Johnny and Ramona. Kotzebue commercial salmon fishing to open. Commercial fishing will open in the Kotzebue district as follows: Sunday, August 30, and Monday, August 31, from 10 a.m. to 6 p.m. Two buyers are currently registered to purchase salmon in Kotzebue this season. The 2026 Kotzebue commercial harvest forecast is 50,000 to 150,000 chum salmon. Permit holders are reminded to check with their buyers before starting fishing operations to ensure they have a market for their catch. The commercial salmon season ends in the Kotzebue District by regulation 12:01 a.m. on Tuesday, September 1. These 2 8-hour commercial fishing periods will be the final commercial salmon openings in the Kotzebue District for the 2026 season. If you have any questions concerning the fishery, you can call the Kotzebue office at 907-442-3420 or the Commercial Fisheries Office in Nome at 1-800-560-2271. To the family and friends of Roland Knox Sr., his funeral is set for September 2, 2026, at 11 a.m., and it will be held at the Selwick Friends Church. Potluck to follow after the burial. This is coming from the family of Roland Knox Sr. Please keep us in your prayers, and thank you. And that's going to do it for the Tundra Telegraph messages. It is 7:24 p.m. We got weather coming up in 5 minutes. Thank you for tuning in to KOTZ Radio, 7:20 a.m. Here's a little bit of music for you, but not too much.

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My name is Roy, your evening announcer. The time is 7:30 PM on Friday, August 28, 2026. Is this the last weekday of the month? What's Monday? Is Monday the 1st? Let's see, this is not the weather, but Monday is the 31st. So Monday is the last weekday of the month, and the last day of the month. I don't know, kind of got off track. I'm supposed to be doing the weather. Let's move on to the weather. And Tuesday will be the 1st of the month. All right. Weather forecast. Forecast for the weather. As always, we start with tomorrow's forecast in the western Arctic coast. Point Hope, Point Lay, and Cape Lisburn. 2 points and a cape. Tomorrow, Saturday, scattered rain showers. Highs around 50 degrees. South winds to 25 miles per hour. Point Lay, south winds to 10 miles per hour. Tomorrow night, numerous rain showers, lows around 40 degrees, southwest winds to 20 miles per hour. Noatak Valley and Red Dog Mine. Tomorrow, Saturday, mostly cloudy, highs in the mid-50s, southeast winds to 10 miles per hour. Daylong Mountains, isolated rain showers, highs in the mid-40s. Tomorrow night, numerous rain showers, lows around 40 degrees, south winds to 15 miles per hour. Kivalina and Red Dog Dock. Tomorrow, cloudy skies, isolated rain showers, highs around 50 degrees, southeast winds to 20 miles per hour. Tomorrow night, numerous rain showers, lows around 40 degrees, south winds to 20 miles per hour. Lower Kobuk Valley, Norvik Selawik Kayena. Tomorrow, partly sunny. Highs in the mid-50s, light winds. Tomorrow night, scattered rain showers. Lows in the mid-40s, south winds to 15 miles per hour. Baldwin Peninsula, forecast for Kotzebue. Tomorrow, partly sunny. Highs in the mid-50s, southwest winds to 15 miles per hour. Good news for all you Cape Blossom runners. It looks like tomorrow during the day, it should be nice. But tomorrow night, scattered rain showers will enter the chat. And then lows will be in the mid-40s. South winds to 15 miles per hour. So hopefully you finish in time before those rain showers kick in. Northern Seward Peninsula, Buckland and Deering. Tomorrow, mostly sunny, highs around 60 degrees, southwest winds to 10 miles per hour. Tomorrow night, scattered rain showers, lows in the mid-40s, south winds to 15 miles per hour. Upper Kobuk Valleys, Ambler, Shungnak, and Kobuk. Tomorrow, mostly sunny, highs around 50 degrees, light winds. Tomorrow night, scattered rain showers, lows in the mid-40s, light winds. Southern Chukchi Seacoast, Shishmaref, and Diomede. Tomorrow, partly sunny, highs in the mid-50s, south winds to 20 miles per hour.

starting with Kotzebue. Kotzebue has clear skies, 50 degrees Fahrenheit, northwest winds 24 miles per hour, gust going 32 miles per hour. Feels like 42 degrees. Kivalina, clear skies, 50 degrees, northwest winds 19 miles per hour, feels like 43 degrees. Nome, clear skies, 53 degrees, northwest winds 17 miles per hour, gust 25 miles per hour, feels like 48 degrees. Point Hope, mostly clear skies, 50 degrees, west winds 5 miles per hour, feels like 48 degrees. Point Lay, mostly clear skies, 45 degrees, northwest winds 8 miles per hour, feels like 40 degrees. Red Dog Mine, no report on the sky, 48 degrees, northwest winds 13 miles per hour, gust going 20 miles per hour, feels like 42 degrees. Selawik, cloudy skies, 54 degrees, northwest winds 8 miles per hour, feels like 51 degrees. Shishmaref, mostly cloudy, 49 degrees, west winds 11 miles per hour, feels like 44 degrees. And Kiana, mostly cloudy skies, 56 degrees, northwest winds 6 miles per hour, feels like 54 degrees. Ambler, hazy skies, 53 degrees, north winds 8 miles per hour, feels like 50 degrees. Deering, mostly cloudy, 51 degrees, west winds 18 miles per hour, gust 26 miles per hour, feels like 45 degrees. Narvik, mostly cloudy, 56 degrees, west winds 15 miles per hour, feels like 52 degrees. No attack, all defense, clear skies, 54 degrees, northwest winds 14 miles per hour, gust going 20 miles per hour, feels like 49 degrees. And Shungnak, shout out Shungnak, mostly clear skies there, no temperature reading. Winds are blowing northwest 16 miles per hour, and gusts are traveling 22 miles per hour. And now we move on to Kotzebue again, where we're going to do low tide and high tide for today. Low tide was at 4:07 p.m., where it was 0.0 feet high. Next up will be high tide at 10:07 p.m., exactly 6 hours after low tide. And high tide at 10:07 will be 0.5 feet high, half a foot high at high tide at 10:07 p.m. I'll say it one more time. We got high tide at 10:07 p.m. and expect it to be 0.5 feet high. All right, now we move on to sunrise and sunset for today and tomorrow in Kotzebue specifically. In Kotzebue, the sun rose at 7:09 a.m. this morning, and it's going to set tonight at Halloween o'clock, 10:31 p.m. That's going to give us 15 hours, 22 minutes, and 4 seconds of daylight. Today, we lost 7 minutes and 35 seconds of daylight from yesterday. Who took it? Where to go? Tomorrow, the sun will rise at 7:12 a.m. and it will set at 10:27 p.m. That gives us 15 hours, 14 minutes, and 30 seconds of daylight tomorrow. But that is 7 minutes and 34 seconds less than we had today. All right, anything in the email? Let's see, I haven't checked it in a little bit.

No. Nothing in the email. All right. The time is 7:40 p.m. We got one more hour of announcements. 8:01 will be NPR News. 8:06, Tundra Telegraph. I'm expecting that I'll take like 4 or 5 minutes. So 8:10 or 8:11 will be the next weather update. And that's it. Then I plug in music for 5, 10, 15 minutes. And then we go straight into the Inupiaq story for the evening around 8:20 or 8:30. So stay tuned between 8:20 and 8:30. Who knows when it starts. And then at 9 o'clock is the Travel Wise program. So we get to leave Kotzebue in our imaginations and travel the world. I still have yet to listen to the Travel Wise program, mostly because I'm walking home. And yeah, so I don't really know what the Travel Wise is. Maybe I'll try and listen to it tonight and see what it is. And then I'll give you more info on it next week when we have another Friday. But we're so close to the end of the week, folks. I mean, some of you got off work at 5 o'clock today. It already is the end of the week. Anyways, for me, I'm so close to the end of the week. And then, woohoo, it's the weekend. All right, anyways, I'll see you at 8:06. The time right now is 7:41 p.m. Thank you for tuning in to KOTZ Radio, 7:20 a.m.

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forget. Thought we were friends, what are friends for? The old

0: Live from NPR News, I'm Dale Willman. Investors now think the Federal Reserve is likely to raise interest rates as early as next month. As NPR's Scott Horsley reports, the shift comes after a speech Friday morning by Fed Chairman Kevin Warsh.
1: Speaking to a gathering of economists and central bankers in Jackson Hole, Wyoming, Warsh described the labor market as stable, consumer spending as resilient, and business investment, especially in artificial intelligence, as strong. The sore spot in the economy, so far as Warsh is concerned, is inflation.
2: Inflation is running above our 2% target. So the Fed's predominant focus right now should be on prices.
1: While Warsh remained tight-lipped about where he thinks interest rates are going, investors took his remarks as a signal that a rate hike could be coming as early as September. Three members of the Fed's rate-setting committee were already pushing for a rate hike at the last Fed meeting when the central bank held its benchmark rate steady. Scott Horsley, NPR News, Washington.
0: Indigenous leaders are speaking out after President Trump signed an executive order to rename Lake Ontario as Lake America. As Sarah Lisi, a member station KOSU, reports, one tribe in Oklahoma says the name change erases a part of their history.
3: Billy Friend is the chief of the Wyandotte Nation, a tribe now headquartered in northeast Oklahoma, but with history in the Great Lakes region. Friend says the word Ontario predates both Canada and the U.S. and came from his ancestors' language, Wendat. It means the lake is big or beautiful.
4: It's not about politics, it's about history. It's about respecting a tribal name and the people whose language gave that name to the lake.
3: He calls the move another act of forced removal and says he plans to ask Interior Secretary Doug Burgum to reverse the change. For NPR News, I'm Sarah Lisi in Oklahoma City.
0: President Trump gave the Congressional Space Medal of Honor Friday to NASA's Artemis II astronauts. The crew completed a 10-day mission around the moon in April. The trip broke the distance record for the farthest humans have ever traveled in space.
5: We gather here on these historic grounds, though, to celebrate the immense courage and service of four intrepid space heroes whose sense of daring and adventure led them further from Earth than anyone has ever traveled before.
0: Trump was speaking in Houston. The flight was also the first human space flight back to the moon in more than 50 years. President Trump says his administration has entered into a sweeping agreement with Venezuela that could give the U.S. access to vast amounts of that country's untapped oil reserves. In a social media post, Trump said the deal was negotiated by Secretary of State Marco Rubio and Defense Secretary Pete Hegseth. The Venezuelan government says the deal involves the development of 17 oil fields with a proven potential of 65 billion barrels. This is NPR News. A Democratic congresswoman from New Jersey says she'll keep fighting charges that she impeded law enforcement outside an immigration facility last year. As NPR's Carrie Johnson reports, she's now considering all of her legal options.
6: A federal appeals court is allowing the Justice Department's case against LaMonica McIver to proceed for now. The Democrat from New Jersey is charged with assaulting or interfering with law enforcement after an incident at the Delaney Hall facility last May. McIver says this is not the end of the road. Her lawyer says they're not afraid to take the case to trial, where he predicts they'll win. McIver argues the DOJ's going after her to chill oversight of President Trump's immigration agenda. Her attorney says the Constitution's speech or debate clause should shield her from prosecution, but a divided panel of the Third Circuit Court of Appeals disagreed, allowing the case to go forward. Carrie Johnson, NPR News.
0: Ryan Gerard and Victor Hovland are tied for the lead going into the weekend at the PGA Golf Championship underway in Atlanta. Gerard included an 80-foot putt in his Friday round of 65, while Hovland shot a 66 to join him at 10 under, 130. Colin Morikawa and Chris Goddard each finished the day with a 67 and a tie at one shot off the pace. Scottie Scheffler and Cameron Young are two strokes back. Stocks were down across the board on Friday. The Dow was down by 9 points. The Nasdaq down by 138 points. I'm Dale Willman, NPR News.
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8: 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My name is Roy. The time is 8:06 PM on Friday, August 28th, 2026. We did it. We made it to the end of the week. We just have a Tundra Telegraph and a weather forecast, and we're done with announcements. And we hand it over to the weekend volunteers. All right. The Cape Blossom Marathon will be held tomorrow, August 29th. The starting line is at the hotel. I know the half marathon starts at 1:30. I should check my email when the full marathon starts. But it's going to, the half marathon goes to Sadie Creek and back. The full marathon goes to Cape Blossom and back. And there's no same day registration, so I don't know if you can still sign up or not. Where is it? 11:30 if you want to watch the start of the full marathon. So the full marathon start is 11:30, half marathon start 1:30 if you want to watch it. I imagine if you wanted to do it, you would have already signed up, but I don't know. I'm just yapping now. And then, yeah, so then finish line should be at the hotel as well. So if you want to watch people finish somewhere around there, downtown area. And yeah, I'll give you Parks and Recreation number. They're probably closed, but 907-442-3401 if you want to do a late registration. Contact Hannah Atkinson if you would like to volunteer. 2 Walter Thomas here in Kotzebue, come over and visit us from Johnny and Ramona. And Kotzebue Commercial Salmon Fishing to open. Commercial fishing will open in the Kotzebue District as follows. Sunday, August 30 and Monday, August 31 from 10 a.m. to 6 p.m. 2 buyers are currently registered to purchase salmon in Kotzebue this season. The 2026 Kotzebue Commercial Harvest forecast is 50,000 to 150,000 chum salmon. Permit holders are reminded to check with their buyers before starting fishing operations to ensure they have a market for their catch. The commercial salmon season ends in the Kotzebue District by regulation 12:01 a.m. on Tuesday, September 1, these 2 8-hour commercial fishing periods will be the final commercial salmon openings in the Kotzebue District for the 2026 season. If you have any questions concerning the fishery, you can call the Kotzebue office at 907-442-3420 or the commercial fisheries office in Nome at 1-800-560-2271. To the family and friends of Roland Knox Sr., his funeral is set for September 2, 2026 at 11 a.m., and it will be held at the Selwick Friends Church. There is a potluck to follow after the burial. This is coming from the family of Roland Knox Sr. Please keep us in your prayers. Thank you. And that's all the messages. Let's open up our weather tabs and finish up with the weather and then call it a night. In the Western Arctic coast, Point Hope, Point Lay, and Cape Lisburn tomorrow's forecast. Saturday, scattered rain showers, highs around 50 degrees, south winds to 25 miles per hour, Point Lay, south winds to 10 miles per hour. Tomorrow night, numerous rain showers, lows around 40 degrees, southwest winds to 20 miles per hour. Noatak Valley and Red Dog Mine. Tomorrow, mostly cloudy, highs in the mid-50s, southeast winds to 10 miles per hour. Day long, mountains, isolated rain showers, highs in the mid-40s. Tomorrow night, numerous rain showers, lows around 40 degrees, south winds to 15 miles per hour. Kivalina and Red Dog Dock. Tomorrow, cloudy skies, isolated rain showers, highs around 50 degrees, southeast winds to 20 miles per hour. Tomorrow night, numerous rain showers, lows around 40 degrees, south winds to 20 miles per hour. Lower Kobuk Valley, Norvik, Selawik, Kiana. Tomorrow, partly sunny, highs in the mid-50s, light winds. Tomorrow night, scattered rain showers, lows in the mid-40s, south winds to 15 miles per hour. Baldwin Peninsula, forecast for Kotzebue. Tomorrow, partly sunny, highs in the mid-50s, southwest winds to 15 miles per hour. Tomorrow night, scattered rain showers, lows in the mid-40s, south winds to 15 miles per hour. Northern Seward Peninsula, Buckland and Deering. Tomorrow, mostly sunny, highs around 60 degrees, southwest winds to 10 miles per hour. Tomorrow night, scattered rain showers, lows in the mid-40s, south winds to 15 miles per hour. Upper Kobuk Valley's Ambler, Shungnak, Kobuk. Tomorrow, mostly sunny, highs around 50 degrees, light winds. Tomorrow night, scattered rain showers, lows in the mid-40s, light winds. Southern Chukchi Seacoast, Shishmaref and Diomede. Tomorrow, partly sunny, highs in the mid-50s, south winds to 20 miles per hour. Diomede, highs in the mid-40s. Tomorrow night, scattered rain showers, lows in the mid-40s, southwest winds to 25 miles per hour. All right, now we move on to current conditions, updated 13 minutes ago at the top of the hour. Kotzebue still has clear skies. It is 50 degrees, northwest winds 24 miles per hour, gust going 32 miles per hour. Feels like 42 degrees. Kivalina, clear skies, 49 degrees, northwest wind 17 miles per hour, feels like 42 degrees. Nome, mostly clear skies, 53 degrees, west winds 15 miles per hour. Feels like 48 degrees. Point Hope, mostly cloudy, 48 degrees, west winds 8 miles per hour. Feels like 44 degrees. Point Lay, mostly cloudy, 44 degrees, northwest winds 9 miles per hour. Feels like 39 degrees. Selawik, mostly cloudy, 55 degrees, northwest winds 7 miles per hour. Feels like 53 degrees. Shishmaref, partly cloudy, 49 degrees, west winds 11 miles per hour. Feels like 44 degrees. And Kiana, cloudy skies, 56 degrees, northwest winds 7 miles per hour. Feels like 54 degrees. Ambler, hazy skies, 52 degrees, north winds 10 miles per hour, gust 15 miles per hour. Feels like 48 degrees. Deering, clear skies, 50 degrees, west wind 16 miles per hour. Feels like 44 degrees. Narvik, partly cloudy, 56 degrees, west winds 14 miles per hour. Feels like 52 degrees. No attack, all defense, clear skies. 53 degrees, northwest winds, 15 miles per hour. Feels like 48 degrees. Shungnak, shout out Shungnak. Clear skies, no temperature reading. Winds are blowing northwest, 17 miles per hour. And gusts are traveling 26 miles per hour. Okay, now we move back to Kotzebue, where we look at low tide and high tide today. Low tide was at 4:07 p.m., where it was 0.0 feet. And 6 hours after low tide is high tide at 10:07 p.m., where it will be 0.5 feet high, half a foot high, at high tide at 10:07 p.m. All right, one more time for the folks in the back. High tide is at 10:07 p.m., and that's the next tide. Sunrise and sunset for today and tomorrow in Kotzebue, and that's it. We're done with the week. The sun rose this morning at 7:09 a.m., and it's going to set at 10:31 p.m., giving us 15 hours, 22 minutes, and 4 seconds of daylight. Today we lost 7 minutes and 35 seconds of daylight from yesterday. Tomorrow, the sun rises at 7:12 a.m., and it sets at 10:27 p.m. Tomorrow will be 15 hours and 14 minutes and 30 seconds long in terms of daylight, and we're going to lose 7 minutes and 34 seconds that we had today. All right, we did it, folks. We finished the week. We survived it. And we got tomorrow to look forward to. Partly sunny day in Kotzebue. Good luck to all the half marathoners and the full marathoners. And good luck to the salmon, the commercial salmon, closing out the season, fishing. And what else is there? Yeah, there wasn't much in the tundra. Yeah, so not much going on. The time is 8:17 p.m. I'm going to plug in the Inupiaq story any minute now. Don't go anywhere. Don't change the channel. Don't change the dial. Don't go anywhere. The Inupiaq story is coming up shortly. Any minute now. And then at 9 o'clock will be the TravelWise program. TravelWise. For you traveling folks. We're going to explore the world. All right. That's enough yapping from me. The time is 8:18 p.m. Thank you for tuning in to KOTZ Radio, 7:20 a.m. I'll see y'all Monday, or I won't see you. You'll hear from me. You'll hear from my people. My people will talk to your people. And I'll see you Monday. All right, talk to you Monday. Good night.

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1: This is story number 3 by our elder Herbert Unalek from Nuwatak, Alaska. This episode we'll title Hunting Parties from Nuwatak on the Nuwatak River. We must talk and remember our Nuwatak lifestyle. This one time, I remember it was September. I was with men who were going out caribou hunting as a large hunting party of men. We were planning to leave Nuwatak in our boat with an inboard motor. At that time, our river was different. Today it has changed and is getting shallow. But the days I'm talking about, we were able to travel quite a ways up on the Nuwatak River without the encounters we get of shallow water today. Well, on this hunting trip, we headed up the river by boat, nearing the canyons. My bad ear was hearing, perhaps a message was being sent to me that someone would fly. This is what I told Kenneth Ashby, that perhaps we'll run into some problems. Half aware of being in a boat, I traveled with the rest of our hunting party. We did let three men out of the boat who wanted to walk and try to stalk the caribou. Upon their return at dusk with three caribou, we camped in a tent using gasoline lanterns. It was bedtime when two men and another decided to stay in the tent. Four of us went to the boat to sleep. One of us, whose name was Kenneth, stayed awake and began hearing voices. Other two wouldn't wake up. When he called me, I was wide awake. I heard the voices of the two men too. So we began to run to their rescue. Apparently what had happened was that a person who was close to getting to them had also been visiting, was interrupted. So their visitor didn't enter the tent. Well, here we were, staying at the mountain ready to fight back. I became hard of hearing. Before it was daylight, they made plans that we make a retreat. So here I was, longshoring and taking our caribou, our supplies and our equipment that we'd left. We placed them into the boat. On the mouth of the river were campers, which included the Mitchells. We stopped at their camp. In the morning, we decided, gee, we left a lot of things back there. Why don't we return? When we did, they had me walk in front. Remember, I wasn't at that caribou hunt, but I led them, and they would point to the areas where they left their catch. We packed the meat to our boat. More caribou arrived, and we got them. Jokingly, I said, this is how we could have conquered our enemy, had the caribou been the enemy. We didn't sleep that night. We had long ropes for towing. We used these to dry our caribou skins on. Suddenly, we heard a shot. Saul Scheidt had used a gun and shot at a man. Perhaps that man that he shot wasn't hit. I scouted around but didn't see any signs. Our hunting party always refers to these people as an attacking tribe or the enemy, but I always refer to them as enchanted beings who are supernatural and just harassing us, because it really is difficult to distinguish the two. Anyway, they took us home to Noatak at night, and we had a meeting. At the meeting, one of the men would recall my role in this hunting party by name, and I was always scared and very frightened. Today I'm no longer living as if my life is in danger. I live a freer life, and it's not stressful as it was then. And again, names that I have mentioned, it was part of our lifestyle here at Noatak. And that was Herbert Unalek, our elder from Noatak, who gave the story.

0: You might need to update how you think about different countries that we used to group together as Eastern Europe.
1: There is a roots in that history that go beyond the Iron Curtain, that go beyond the Warsaw Pact.
0: Coming up, Jacob Michanowski explains how much has changed in the past generation in the formerly communist countries of Europe.
1: That sense of Eastern Europe being this other separate place, that's kind of evaporated.
0: Welsh may be a famously difficult language to learn, but it has some clever words that can explain the kind of feelings that might require a whole sentence to describe in English.
2: A sense that you have that you feel at home in a place, though you've never been there before.
0: Pamela Petro tells us how her first time in Wales, and a special word the Welsh use, made her feel right at home.
2: To be in the present moment, but longing for something beyond it.
0: Say goodbye to Eastern Europe and bore da to the Welsh in the hour ahead. It's Travel with Rick Steves.

0: It turned into a lifelong love affair with the nation of Wales. When Pamela Petro went there for summer studies, she felt right at home. And she was charmed by words the Welsh use to describe emotions that English requires a little more effort to describe. She shows us a side of Wales that might steal your heart, too, in the hour ahead. Let's start today's Travel with Rick Steves, looking at how much the former Eastern Bloc of European nations have changed since their communist governments fell apart. The term Eastern Europe has historically been used to lump together a massive, complex, and diverse area ranging from Germany to Russia and from Estonia to Albania. But Eastern Europe as an idea is quickly fading and changing. Even I've made the decision to shift the names of my guidebooks and my bus tours of this region from Eastern Europe to Central Europe. And whatever you call the region, it remains an important place as the history of our world unfolds. It was a flashpoint through the 20th century, and even today, with Russia's invasion of Ukraine, the area is in the news. Yet despite its historical and cultural riches, it's long been overlooked and underestimated by most of the world. Historian Jacob Michanowski has compiled a new history of Eastern Europe in his book, Goodbye Eastern Europe, An Intimate History of a Divided Land. Inspired by his own Polish-Lithuanian family story, and organized more by theme than chronology, he describes the ever-shifting borders, borders of religion, empire, class, and ideology, which have combined to make the region, as he puts it, a place of small states with complicated fates. Jacob, thanks for being here.
1: Thanks so much for having me.
0: The title of the book, Goodbye Eastern Europe. Why goodbye?
1: You know, it's something I think I grew up very intimately with the idea of Eastern Europe, I started going to Eastern Europe when I was about 4 years old. My parents were Polish. They got stranded here on the side of the Berlin Wall by happenstance in 1981. And once they couldn't go back, they started to. And back then, in the 80s and 90s, you would land at the airport, you'd land at Chopin Airport, you'd go out on the bare tarmac, and you knew you were in somewhere completely different. The air smelled different. Had that kind of heavy coal smoke.
0: So this is the airport in Warsaw.
1: Chopin. Yeah. I remember Chopin Airport used to be, it's very nice now. It used to be real basic.
0: I used to remember crossing the border and all of a sudden my Kleenex would be black. It was so polluted.
1: You know, exactly.
0: You didn't have a black hanky in Germany, but if you went to East Germany, you had a black hanky.
1: And you knew in the air, you knew as soon as you were on the street, you knew you were like kind of different civilization. That's Eastern Europe. You'd crossed some kind of invisible border, sometimes a real border, if you're coming through the Berlin Wall.
0: It's so true.
1: Yeah.
0: It's so true. I remember in the old communist days doing a tour of Russia and Eastern Europe, and people would take the train from St. Petersburg to Helsinki, and the first thing you'd want to do is go to the market and get some fresh fruit.
1: Exactly. And you'd have that sense immediately. I remember just the stores would be empty.
0: No advertising. I mean, everything was generic. It's just Kleenex.
1: And the streets were kind of empty because people didn't have cars. You'd still have, in Warsaw, even, like I remember early 90s, horse-drawn carts coming in, bringing in produce, winter cabbage.
0: If you had a camera, it was the same camera as everybody else.
1: Absolutely.
0: With the same brown case.
1: Yeah.
0: It must have been Russian made.
1: Probably.
0: I remember in Eastern Berlin, looking out at parking lots, and everything was just, it looked like Tupperware colors. It was just kind of dingy colors. There was nothing bright.
1: That's true. Warsaw had that kind of like dust everywhere. And that's all gone now. I mean, that's
0: I was just in Warsaw two weeks ago. And in my script for our TV work, I had go to this park and take pictures of children jumping up and down in the water park, you know? Mm-hmm. It was just exploding with life. It's a whole different world.
1: And the city fabrics changed. The stores have all changed. The cities, what's in the streets, how people dress, all that's vanished. That sense of Eastern Europe being this other separate place, that's kind of evaporated.
0: Okay, because before it was a monolithic Warsaw Pact, right?
1: You felt that, yeah. And then the book has a couple more layers. That's the immediate one of like that idea of there being a separate, or this other Europe. There even used to be a series of books called Literature from the Other Europe. Philip Roth used to edit. Very, very cool books. But that there's an other Europe. That's really faded.
0: What was
1: really
0: the other gone. Europe? What was that?
1: Eastern Europe.
0: Okay.
1: It'd usually be like Czech.
0: Oh, the
1: Czechoslovakia.
0: Other Europe. I see.
1: That's how you'd get your books like your Kundera. That's or your, true. Those great authors, it'd be like literature from the other Europe.
0: So Eastern Europe, we're saying goodbye Eastern Europe. You're saying sort of our image of Eastern Europe, in other words, this bleak, monolithic, gray communist is changed. Is that what you're saying?
1: That's changing. And it's also people, especially nations, are trying to escape that as a as a label. Because there is an Eastern Europe. There is a part of Europe that's on the West, and there's a part that's in the East. You have two sides of everything. But as much as that branding, Eastern Europe, still has that negative connotation to it.
0: I don't think Eastern Europeans like that. No,
1: they don't like it.
0: For 50 years, it was the Iron Curtain. There's the West and the East. But the Iron Curtain's old news. Most people you meet on the streets weren't even born then. And today, there is an Eastern Europe. It's called Russia, Ukraine, Georgia. You know, Baltic states, I suppose.
1: Belarus, maybe. But Belarus, anyone who can. And so the countries, at the level of countries, they're rebranding as Central Europe, what you're doing.
0: Yeah.
1: In the Baltics, they'll be like, we're actually Scandinavian, we're Nordic zone.
0: Nordic. Estonia Nordic wants zone. To be Nordic. Yeah. Estonia is not Nordic, but I say, okay, you're Nordic. Let's come on in.
1: It's fine. It's kind of.
0: But there's a very interesting thing.
1: You wink
0: thing.
1: And you see it. It's funny when Lithuania will be like, Nordic. I'm like, not really.
0: But okay.
1: And in the Balkans, different kind of euphemisms, like Eastern Adriatic.
0: This is Travel with Rick Steves. We're talking with journalist Jacob Michanowski, and he's combined 20 years of teaching, travel, research, and all this experience into merging it with his own Polish, Lithuanian, Jewish, Catholic family history, and he's written a book. It's called Goodbye Eastern Europe. You can see his byline in publications like The Atlantic, The Guardian, New York Times, and more. His website is jacob-michanowski.com. And it's spelled, as you would imagine, M-I-K-A-N-O-W-S-K-I. So the first line of your book, Jacob, is this is a history of a place that doesn't exist. What do you mean by that?
1: You know, it's because Eastern Europeans, and my parents are Eastern European, and I grew up Eastern European. You become Eastern European when you leave. When you're in the UK, when you're in America, people are like, well, where are you from? And they're like, okay, Eastern Europe. You can slot into that big category. And that's a category that has a lot of stereotype, a lot of prejudice, a lot of unclarity. You know, people have an idea of what Spain is, what France is.
0: Yeah.
1: I taught history at a high school and university level for a lot of years, usually European history. And students have an idea of what British history is. They have an idea of what Germany is. And then you go east, and it's kind of a bunch of question marks.
0: Mm-hmm.
1: It's a bunch of,
0: Can't you say it's Slavic, except for Hungary?
1: Well, there's some of that. But I think for me, and so I try to reclaim an idea of Eastern Europe in this book. And for me, Eastern Europe isn't just Slavic Europe, because I kind of don't put Russia into it. I think a couple key things to being Eastern European, and I think there is a story in Eastern Europe that's worth telling, and that there is a roots in that history that go beyond the Iron Curtain, that go beyond the Warsaw Pact, and that it's part of Europe that has the maximum diversity, that historically had this incredible interwoven cultural, religious, linguistic diversity that was everywhere and that runs through this band from really Albania to Estonia. And Russia, although it's kind of more of a monolith, it kind of has that history of being, and it's also big. There's a difference between being big and small.
0: And Eastern Europe is sort of quintessential, lots of little tribes, little states.
1: Little states.
0: Relatively little.
1: You know, Ukraine's a big country, but it's little compared to Russia. States that are threatened by their neighbors that for a long time weren't independent, that don't have that long, continuous history that France does, that Germany does, that Russia does, of always being in charge of its own destiny. Mm-hmm. These are states that come and go, vanish and reappear, and they don't have that sense of security.
0: Yeah, your family's from Poland, and you were not on the map for 100 years. And all of a sudden, you're over here, then you're over there. What's going on? Well, what's going on is two words, Germany and Russia.
1: And that's part of that. Like Estonia's got that. Almost every country does. Yeah. None of them were independent. No Eastern European country. There's about 20 in that band that runs from Estonia to Albania, from Germany to Russia. There are about 20 countries right now. Depends on how you count Kosovo. And none of them were independent 200 years ago. That's right.
0: Author and historian Jacob Michanowski is our guest on Travel with Rick Steves. He gets to know the land his parents came from in his book, Goodbye Eastern Europe, An Intimate History of a Divided Land. So, Jacob, a big thing we've been talking about so far, and we're looking at 20th century history of this part of Europe, the transition from 50 years of socialism to what's been now, 35 years of capitalism. How's that transition going?
1: Very well in the bigger part of what used to be Eastern Europe, and not very well in parts of it. So,
0: Are you talking from a democracy point of view or an economic point of view?
1: I think a little bit of both. I mean, there's a real divide that runs along those EU boundaries. The countries that are in the EU have had so much progress, and it's been so fast. In Poland, since 2010, really, it was a light going on.
0: Right.
1: Because there was a lot of change. There was a lot of progress. But then once you were in that bigger community, once people could move freely, and I knew people who were commuting to work in England, people were just moving to Germany, moving back. The development was so fast, and it really changed like the countryside. Like Poland used to be full of these beautiful wooden villages, handmade houses, handmade everything, going back 100 years. The Eastern Poland, my aunt lives out there. I go out there a lot. And in a year or two, all that vanished. My aunt actually was, we went around looking to like buy one of those houses. She has a country inn, and she thought it'd be cool to have one of them. And we went in and we asked, well, everything's beautiful. Everything's handmade. It's like, why are you getting rid of this? It's like, well, you can't heat it in winter. That wind goes right through it. So the moment you could, you built cement houses, and this people would keep it as long as the grandma was alive. And now it's all gone. Now it looks so much more like, you know, like America or like Germany. Yeah. There are parts of Eastern Europe, like Romania's got that.
2: I found that in Romania.
1: Heritage,
2: there's a place in Romania called Mara Maraș, and it is like a living open-air folk museum. You can't believe how traditional people are in their lifestyles, in their dress, in their food, in their architecture, as what you find in Mara Maraș. That's way up on the northern region of Romania next to Ukraine, right?
1: Yeah, I actually went down there from, went to Poland, Ukraine, and then across the border down to that hat. I went to a place called Breb. That, and for me, it was like traveling back 30 years to Poland of my youth, where people are out with scythes.
2: It's what you dream about. It's what you dream about. You can look high and low in Hungary for that and not find it. And in Croatia and not find it. In Poland, not find it. You go to Romania, you got these time warp communities, and somehow it still works. Jacob Mikanowski helps us further examine how big an impact the social changes of the early 1990s created for the people who lived in the formerly Eastern Bloc of countries run by authoritarian communist governments. Just ahead, we'll take a closer look at how they're redefining themselves now as we continue with the author of Goodbye Eastern Europe, An Intimate History of a Divided Land. Later in the hour, Pamela Petro shows us an intimate side of the nation of Wales. She tells us what she was delighted to discover after getting acquainted with a few notoriously hard-to-translate Welsh words, terms that describe emotions and feelings we all have, but where English comes up a bit short. It's Travel with Rick Steves.

0: We're looking at the changing narrative for the nations we used to group together as Eastern Europe. Our conversation with Jacob Michanowski comes to us from the Travel with Rick Steves archives. That was before Viktor Orban's Fidesz party lost control of the Hungarian parliament and recent pro-European reforms in Poland were challenged by right-wing nationalists. So, Jacob, we're talking about this transition from socialism to capitalism, and in your book you talk about something called the transition happiness gap. What is that?
1: It used to be something that social scientists could find, and unlike a lot of things in social science, they could find it and replicate it very consistently. Eastern Europe was less happy than the West. You could poll people about their happiness, their life satisfaction, any kind of measure you would find at a rate. And coming out of that transition was really hard for people. It was really hard, especially for older people, but across the board, people actually shrank.
0: You could measure it in physical things.
1: So you could measure it in the generation.
0: Alcoholism, escapist drinking, short people.
1: Suicide rates. Hungary and Lithuania and Latvia used to be the suicide capitals of the world. And kind of consistently, life satisfaction, very low. People lost their senses because there was something positive about the socialist world. It was secure. You knew where your paycheck would be coming from. Mm-hmm. You knew that tomorrow would be a lot like yesterday. And that transition to capitalism opened the floodgates of chaos. And it took many years, took over a decade, for things to stabilize.
0: So more of a dog-eat-dog aggressive economic world in capitalism. And people were used to that, protected by the government.
1: Very much. And then you were thrown open and people didn't have that rudeness or experience in that. And things were economically very tough. Russia went through this in an extreme way, which really shaped how they came out of it on the former countries of the Soviet Union. But it was true across the board.
0: The transition must have been just very discouraging.
1: And even business seemed like there's these cases where it seemed kind of like magic. In Albania and Romania, people got into these giant pyramid schemes.
0: Yeah.
1: And people were like, oh, if you give money to this, and then you get more money out, and it seemed like magic. But the whole system seemed like magic. So people believed in it, and they fell apart very quickly, and people were completely disenchanted and ruined. And in Albania, it turned into a civil war, basically. But Romania, people got lost everything. Like they had anything they had built up in the early 90s, then they lost it just as soon. So that transition was very hard.
0: So there was a euphoria, and then there was some success, and then what's the most recent history for Eastern Europe? Is it building on that success? Because I feel like there's a divisiveness in Eastern Europe now, kind of the same dynamic that's going on in the United States with MAGA kind of people, where you use fear of immigrants, and you have Christian nationalism and so on. There are people who are autocrats that are trying to rewire their country to circumvent democracy.
1: It's ironic because especially the countries in the EU have achieved so much. And there really is a difference between countries outside the EU economically are still struggling a lot more, especially the ones that have the shadow of conflict, like Bosnia-Herzegovina has a kind of frozen conflict, Ukraine, Belarus, and the Soviet Russia's shadow. But Poland, Hungary, they've achieved so much in 30 years. They've achieved so much geopolitically. They're in NATO. They're in the EU. They've grown by leaps and bounds economically. And politically, and that happiness gap was very consistent, and then it vanished. It vanished around 2016. Western Europe and so-called Eastern Europe are about the same level of happiness, and actually the GDPs are joining. Slovakia, I think, is passing Great Britain. Poland's on pace to pass Great Britain in GDP, so you're actually talking quite prosperous places. But without all that heavy lifting that politicians had to do, now that's gone. Now that the kind of the big jobs of politics are over, now we've gone back to squabbling. Squabbling about history, especially squabbling about identities, finding ways to polarize society and get your people to vote for you.
0: Political people are actively polarizing their societies in order to win votes.
1: Poland has that kind of dynamic. Poland is very similar to America, I think, in a lot of ways, that it's got deep political divisions, that they're close, very close. And you're always finding ways to get your side more engaged on your side. So you're finding controversies and stoking them very actively. But Hungary's a little bit of a different case, where Orban is an extremely intelligent, extremely wily, kind of a democratic dictator. Kind of if you had a Huey Long type figure, you know, who has a party and can use it to seize every part of the country and figure out how to do that.
0: Well, that's something we have to remember is Mussolini and Hitler were elected. They played hardball. They bent the system to their needs, but they were actually elected. And then when they were elected, they rewired their societies. I think Orban is doing that. I think Erdogan in Turkey is doing that.
1: So that they're ones who actually have a fair amount of popularity, but then use all kinds of methods to change the laws and change the constitution and change the legislature and change the media and keep themselves insulated from any kind of challenge. And most of the rest of kind of the EU, Eastern Europe, it's just pretty contentious, ugly politics, but democratic politics.
0: Would you say in these countries that are struggling this way, the political landscape is divided between rural and small town people and big city, more educated people? It's a leading question. I mean, yeah. that was the dynamic in England for Brexit, for instance.
1: That's generally the case in Poland. That's generally often the case. In Poland, they have their own version. We have red state, blue state. They call it Poland A, Poland B. And Poland A is more Western-oriented, more urban, more actually like in Western Poland, closer to Germany. Mm-hmm. And Poland B is more rural, more the kind of old Europe and more in small towns.
0: More conservative.
1: And more conservative.
0: And more Catholic, because Poland is the most church-going part in Europe in a lot of ways,
1: absolutely.
0: I think. You know, during communism, the Catholic Church was, people went to church even if they didn't believe in that because it was a way to stand up against the government. They did it for freedom. Mm-hmm. Today, is the Catholic Church used as a pawn in any way between the left and the right politically?
1: Absolutely.
0: Who's using it?
1: Definitely the Polish Catholic Church has thrown itself in on one side electorally, which you see a little bit in America, but they've really—
0: On the right.
1: On the right.
0: Okay. This is Travel with Rick Steves, and we're talking with Jacob Michanowski. He's the author of Goodbye Eastern Europe. Jacob's completed doctoral work in European history at UC Berkeley, and now he works as a freelance journalist and historian based out of Portland, Oregon. We'll have more ways to connect with Jacob in the show notes for this week's episode at ricksteves.com/radio. Jacob, you wrote that the essential defining characteristic of Eastern Europe is diversity. Diversity of language, of ethnicity, and above all, of faith. Above all, faith. We just talked about the Catholic Church in Poland. How does faith and organized religion shape the story of this region? Because you've got Jews, you've got Muslims, you've got Christians, and you've got lots of history.
1: If you're looking for deeper roots of Eastern Europe, I think that for me, that's where it comes in. As Western Europe became more homogenous in the Middle Ages, Western Europe became ever more kind of solidly Catholic. Western European countries, starting with Great Britain and then France and Spain, kicked their Jews out and they kicked their Muslims out. And those Jews usually went east and they really found a safe haven in Poland, especially Poland, Lithuania, and then Hungary and then Romania, and all those countries became the cradle of Jews in Europe. And Muslims, they got driven out of Spain, but they drove into the Balkans. So you have the biggest Muslim populations in Europe or in Eastern Europe. There's still Muslim-majority countries there. And you actually have sprinklings of mosques and Muslim populations all the way up to Lithuania and Poland. There are mosques in very small numbers now, but in Poland, you can go to the Eastern Poland, you can go to wooden mosques dating back hundreds of years.
0: Wow.
1: Where that's really cool to go.
0: You've got a very, very cool photograph in your book of a little wooden mosque with a staircase that goes up for the minaret. When we think about, you know, religions in Eastern Europe, you mentioned Jews. It's hard to overestimate how important Poland was for Judaism during the diaspora. I mean, it was called the Jewish paradise for a while, even all the way back to King Kazimierz, right?
1: Mm-hmm.
0: Of course, when you have the Jewish paradise, it's a relative term. It was still tough in a lot of ways, but that would be a place that Hitler would put his sights on. And I think of the 6 million people Hitler killed, half of them died in Poland.
1: Half of them were in Poland. And Poland used to be part of this bigger country called Poland-Lithuania. It's a big, slightly ramshackle dual monarchy. But that was the homeland of most of Europe's Jews. And about 80%, 80+% of American Jews will trace back their lineage to somewhere in there, because most Russian Jews are from there too.
0: It's amazing. And it was just Jews would go there because that was the biggest welcome or the least
1: the
0: unwelcome.
1: Welcome. And they had the biggest... They were useful there. This is kind of you can kind of imagine Eastern Europe in a way also the way the American West used to be. That was much more open. It was slower to develop. You had big forests and empty fields, and you needed people. You needed settlers to come in, and you needed peasants to farm, and you needed other people to sell.
0: And a lot of anti-Semitic societies, they welcomed the Jews just from a pragmatic point of view. Jews had the skills. They were the bankers. They were the businessmen. They were the traders.
1: And in Eastern Europe, especially in Poland and Lithuania, especially in the East, they lived in towns. Like my grandfather came from one of these towns that I've spent a lot of time in, that like a real shtetl, which was 40, 60s, 80% Jewish. And Jews did all the small town activities, cobbler, baker, farmers and carpenters,
0: right,
1: and all the things you would go to
0: the
1: a
0: engine,
1: town.
0: The engine of the economy.
1: Some people are farming and they have to bring their grain and their things into a town and then have all those little small town services. Now, and it uses all the small town stuff.
0: Here's an example of how faith permeates the sort of story of Eastern Europe. If you think of former Yugoslavia, you got Serbs, Croats, and Slovenes. And the way I understand it, they're all the same ethnically. They just are distinguished by their religions, Catholic, Orthodox, and Muslim.
1: So Serbs, Croats, and Bosniaks.
0: Bosniaks.
1: Slovenes speak a slightly... And the Bosniaks have that Muslim, and they essentially speak the same language. It's mutually intelligible.
0: But they'll call it Serbian or Croatian, but it's essentially the same thing. And you look at them, and all you can just define them by is their respective religions.
1: So the religion is that dividing line. The language is basically the same. If you're outside of it, to a Polish speaker like me, it sounds the same. I was just in a Starbucks listening to some Bosnian women speak, and I'm like, oh, I can kind of get this. Mm-hmm. But those religious identities, Muslim, Catholic, Orthodox, are huge dividing lines. And that's what split Yugoslavia apart, was that it was this cradle of diversity and ended up becoming a fault line that pulled it apart, just ripped it apart, really, in the 90s in a really tragic way.
0: And this is what stirs the history that we read of, and when we think of the chaos and the heartache and the hard history of Eastern Europe. This is Travel with Rick Steves. We're joined by journalist Jacob Michanowski today, and he's combined 20 years of teaching and travel and research, plus his own Polish, Lithuanian, Jewish, and Catholic family history into his latest book. It's called Goodbye Eastern Europe. You can learn more about Jacob at his website. It's jacob-michanowski.com. And that's MikanowSki. You write in your book, during the 20th century, fascism, communism, and nationalism provided people with powerful sources of meaning-making. Tell us about that.
1: Part of the goodbye Eastern Europe is you're saying goodbye, I'm saying goodbye to that world of my grandparents, great-grandparents, the world of that full diversity that vanished over the 20th century, that world where you would go to a village and you can get glimpses of this in Bosnia, you can get glimpses of it in places in Albania where you can go to a town and there's a mosque and there's an Orthodox church and a Catholic church and sometimes a synagogue and they're all together, different faiths. That was kind of woven through everything. But that was held in place partly by empire, that there's something very far away, that if you have the rule and the rulers are very far away, the Ottoman Empire, the Russian Empire, the Austro-Hungarian Empire, that kind of no one is in charge of their own destiny, but everyone can kind of coexist. Or is forced to coexist because those divisions are
0: but
1: useful.
0: But if you have a smaller unit of power, then it can work for purity, ethnic purity.
1: Exactly. And then you start saying, well, we need to be nationalist. We need to have a country that is ruled by the people who are the majority in it.
0: Yeah.
1: So we should have one language. And language usually goes with religion. And you have that attempt to impose purity on a space.
0: Because what I found in former Yugoslavia, because some societies were ravaged by the war and others were not, if you had a demographic situation in a former Yugoslav ethnic region and there was a very tiny minority, well, that minority had no chance. They would just escape. They would be banished. But if you had a sizable minority, there's where you'd have more fighting. And the part of Yugoslavia that suffered the most was the states that had sizable minorities instead of tiny minorities.
1: Exactly, and the kind of Bosnia-Herzegovina, that didn't have a majority. That just had a group of, like, there was one minority was biggest, that had a plurality, but no majority, and so you have everyone jockeying for power.
0: That's a prescription for bloodshed.
1: And trying to get the neighbors to come in and help you out, yeah.
0: In your book, you also wrote, history is never singular. It always provides multiple narratives with which to explain the present. Politics shifted into a never-ending series of battles about the past. So important to have a dual narrative. It's hard for me to write scripts. It's hard for me to write my guidebooks in Eastern Europe because you're captive of one guide and he's got one ethnic or community narrative. Whenever there's a wall, there's two sides and you got to talk to both sides.
1: And so much of the politics has become, like we were saying, about since the 90s has become about history. Some places like Poland and actually also Hungary and Romania, it will be about finding a new reason for the country to be what it is. And so you promote certain parts of the past in a very active way that they're like, this is where we're at our best. This is the story we want to sell. And there can be very different. In Hungary, they will go back 1,000 years to the pagan Magyars, and they love the invasion of the Magyars and that story of conquest from outside. And in Poland, they really want the story of World War II and the story of the anti-Soviet war and the people who fought both Nazi Germany and the Soviet Union, that those are the people who are who's kind of suffered the most and suffered in the right way. and you have those narratives built around. These are countries and societies that used to be very plural, had lots of other people, not just one language, not just one religion. So you lose some of that multifacetedness, that mosaic that really is, I think, the key of what the region is about.
0: Journalist Jacob Michanowski is guiding us through profound changes in the last generation to the countries that lie between Germany and Russia, from Estonia in the north to Albania in the south. Jacob's book is Goodbye Eastern Europe, An Intimate History of a Divided Land. Today's show is from the Travel with Rick Steves archives. Jacob Michanowski, you've clearly done a lot of work with this

0: takeaways, any thoughts that the more we understand what's going on in Eastern Europe historically, the more we have a good insight into the challenges that American democracy is facing right now?
1: I think so. I think this might be a Polish perspective, but I often think, and I probably pay attention the most to Poland and Hungary, but they have some of the same challenges, some of the same developments. I see things happen there before they happen here. There's a way in which America is more like Eastern Europe than it is like Western Europe. Western Europe has these very kind of narrow politics that's kind of everyone's often, like in Germany, everyone's closer to the same page, I feel like. And in Eastern Europe, you'll have these major struggles between parties and one always trying to kind of crush the other one, wipe it out. And that democracy can't have this, when there isn't like a clear center, you can have this real attempt to negate your opponent. It's still democracy. It looks like democracy, but you're trying to always tip it over into something else. And you have some of that anger and that anguish coming into America, I think, like 10 years after I saw it in Eastern Europe.
0: And it's exacerbated by people digging into their religion and also people groping for wars that were fought a long time ago and to refight them.
1: To refight them and to come up with a very kind of set template of what this country should look like. It should look like this one thing, and everything that's outside of it is prohibited or prescribed. Like, this is what a real Pole is, this is what a real Hungarian is. You have that kind of real American thing coming in.
0: So interesting. Such a great reason to understand where you're traveling by doing a little research, so you can reading so you can bring some context. And so important to travel. And while you're away from home, see if you can learn more about your own home by looking at it from that distant perspective. Jacob Mikanowski, thanks for joining us, and best wishes with your book, Goodbye Eastern Europe.
1: Thank you so much. It's been really great.
0: It's been said that a sense of longing keeps the Welsh feeling unfinished, but not undone. An educator from Massachusetts explains how she felt oddly at home the first time she visited Wales, and how a few Welsh words she learned helped her to capture the reasons why. Pamela Petro shares how the hidden contours of the human heart can find a home in Wales. That's next on Travel with Rick Steves.

0: I often say that one of the benefits of travel is that by leaving your home, you gain a better perspective and appreciation of it. But for Pamela Petro, studying in Wales as a college student sparked a sudden and deep complication of her concept of home. And as it turned out, the Welsh have a word for that. Over 30 years later, now an author and a teacher of creative writing, her Welsh thing, as her family called it, is as strong as ever. Her new book, The Long Field, is a memoir that burrows into the sheep-dotted Welsh countryside to unearth far-reaching truths about the meaning of home, the meaning of place, of longing, and belonging. Pam, thanks for joining us.
1: Thank you so much for having me, Rick. That was the best introduction to me and my book I've ever heard.
0: Well, it's a delightful book, and I'm eager to just get a little better insight into Wales, because clearly you are excited about Wales, and I'm excited to get more excited about Wales.

0: Perfect.
1: Set the stage for us. What brought you to Wales initially, and then what happened?
0: Great. I knew nothing about Wales. I found a very particular master's degree program there, and it was in word and image studies, which I had done as an undergrad. And I went off to Wales thinking it was just this big barnacle on the map next to England. And I knew nothing. I didn't know there was a different culture, a different language, that Wales had become the first colony of England in 1282. I knew nothing about that. And I found out.
1: That's amazing to think of the distinct cultures within what we think of as Great Britain, isn't it?
0: And they are very, very distinct in many different levels.
1: Distinct and proud. And you feel that in Wales. And you stumbled onto a concept before you even knew there was a word for it. And I love that when you go, man, there should be a word for this. And then somebody goes, oh, yes, there is a word. Tell us about Cynefin.
0: Perfectly pronounced. When I got to Wales, I almost recognized the landscape, even though I'd never been there before. And that's because I had always dreamed up an ideal place where I could have a long view of the distant horizon. And in that view, I would be able to understand how the earth worked, how the hills knitted themselves to each other, and how rivers sculpted out valleys. And I could never see any of that growing up in New Jersey because stuff was in the way. Our stuff, the malls and the houses and the roads and the cars. So I never had a sense of that. And I got to Wales and I found it. And I felt utterly at home.
1: Was there any reason for that? Do you have Welsh ancestry or had you been exposed to that? Or is just like you accidentally stumbled onto the place where you have that magic connection?
0: I have no Welsh ancestry, but I'd grown up longing for a sense of geography in a sense, and also a sense of history. In New Jersey, the indigenous people were the Lenape people, and there was no trace of them anymore. Yeah. But in this big open landscape in Wales, I found the Stone Age past and the Iron Age past.
1: Richness.
0: Yeah,
1: yes.
0: And it anchored me.
1: I know from reading through your book, you're sort of enchanted by the menhirs and the dolmens and the Stonehenge Age kind of big stony remnants of a mysterious past that we really can hardly understand, but we can imagine are representing quite a rich community.
0: Oh, you put your finger on it, Rick. That's it. It's these big, mysterious rocks out in the landscape, and they drew me to them and made me wonder so much. And I think that's when I first thought how important my imagination was to me, and maybe I could use it to be a writer someday.
1: So, Pamela, we are talking about this unique Welsh word, Cynefin. I've got it figured out now. And I guess it goes back to the way that the Welsh noticed that little baby sheep knew exactly which part of the mountain was theirs for some reason, and it was just innate.
0: That's correct. That is probably the most elemental meaning of Cynefin. Mm-hmm. But it can also mean a sense that you have that you feel at home in a place, though you've never been there before.
1: Yeah, you write about that. You call it, I believe, the unknown elsewhere. This idea of two definitions of home. I mean, where you live, you know, you have an address where if I want to send you a letter, it'll go there. But where you flourish. And you talk about other examples of that in Welsh culture. One travel writer who I admire and have long appreciated is Jan Morris. Tell us how Jan Morris could be dealing with the unknown elsewhere.
0: Ah, Jan Morris was one of my mentors, and I dearly miss her. Jan flourished both in Wales and elsewhere, and I think she was always drawn away and back, almost like a tide. And I think one of the places she experienced that sense of belonging to an unknown elsewhere was in Trieste in Italy. And her magnificent book, Trieste and the Meaning of Nowhere, is one of the books that I read that inspired me to write The Long Field.
1: And personally, she was a trans woman.
0: Yes, yes. She was just such an inspiration to me in so many different ways.
1: Somewhere between Welsh and European, somewhere between explorer and travel writer.
0: Yes.
1: And when we go through life, I guess we have to remember where we send the mail, the address, the physical address. It's a nice place, but it not necessarily where we really flourish.
0: That's right. And I believe as you started the program, saying sometimes we have to travel in order to find home. Those in-between places are the most interesting ones.
1: This is Travel with Rick Steves. We're talking with Pamela Petro. She's the author and a creative writing teacher at Smith College in Northampton, Massachusetts. That's where she lives, but the place where she flourishes is Wales, which is the inspiration of her latest book. It's called The Long Field, Wales in the Presence of Absence, a memoir. She's been traveling in Wales now for over 30 years, and every summer she co-directs the Dylan Thomas Summer School at the University of Wales. Her website is pamelapetro.com. Take me to a moment, Pamela, in Wales, where you do flourish. You know, a favorite activity or an interaction with people where you feel truly, almost crazily at home, even though you're far from New Jersey.
0: Great. Okay. One of the things I love to do in Wales is drive. I love the twisty, turny roads and leaning into the curves and downshifting up the hills.
1: Yeah.
0: And whenever I go back to teach the summer school in Wales, I rent a car and I drive up the Tyvee River Valley to the little town of Lampeter, where my summer school is based and where I went to school. And there's a certain point, I'll go around a curve and I see the hills in the distance and they glow a certain color green. And I see that green and I think the same thought, how can I live anywhere but here? How do I live without that green?
1: I love that. Now, there's another word that you focus on in your book. In fact, the book is called The Long Field, and there's a word that relates to that, hiraeth, right?
0: Perfect. You got it.
1: I love Wales in spite of my difficulty with getting the first base on the language, but hiraeth. Tell us about hiraeth.
0: Hiraeth. It's one of my favorite words. One of its possible meanings is the long field, and that's how the title came about. Hiraeth means to be in the present moment, but longing for something beyond it, something that's in the past, perhaps something that you're always seeking in the future that just slips away from you. In the past, it could be a home, an actual place. It could be a community of people you once knew. It could be a former younger self who had dreams that maybe you've outgrown.
1: Whoa. It's interesting that, as I think you point out, that you think there's a Welsh word for this, but you don't know if there's an English word for it. I think that's uniquely Welsh.
0: They say hiraeth exists in the Celtic languages, but there is no word in English. And we approximate it in English with homesickness or longing or nostalgia, but it's more than all those things.
1: You know, to me, it's related to Portugal and fado. If you've been to Portugal and the fado music, it's the song of the fisher widow. There is a sort of an inexplicable longing, a yearning of the soul in the fado culture in Portugal. I think they have a unique word for that also, saude.
0: That is exactly right. The linguists say that of the world's 7,000 languages, only two are exact cognates, and that's hiraeth. And I have the Brazilian pronunciation, saudade. So my partner is Brazilian.
1: Oh, okay. Yeah, saudade, I guess the word is. So it's interesting that you wrote, it is hiraeth that makes you Welsh. So with this, you've sort of found your home, haven't you?
0: Yes, I believe it goes back to that living permanently in one place but flourishing in another. And I love both my homes, and I love best being in between.
1: You know, one thing interesting, as you were talking, it occurred to me, you're able to let that emotion go. A lot of people are probably afraid to let that emotion go because they might get unmoored and get out of their comfort zone, frankly.
0: I think that being unmoored and being out of your comfort zone is what leads you to the creative place, and that's the important thing.
1: That's a kind of freedom. That is a freedom right there, to embrace the risk of culture shock, to see it not as something to avoid, but something to embrace.
0: Oh, that's so wise. Yes.
1: See it as the growing pains of a broadening perspective.
0: Absolutely. In Wales, a lot of people feel that hiraeth is something that is negative, that it draws the Welsh back into a past of the has been and never was, of a Wales that might have been had they not become a colony of England. And I see it They say it's my inherent American optimism, but I see Hiraeth as an equation where there's absence, where something's missing, there is a potential for creative invention and imagination. And that can be on a national scale, all the wonderful hymns and poems that Wales has produced, or it could be personal. I've kind of lived my life longing for and imagining a Wales of the mind, and it's what allowed me to write my book.
1: So there's something about the personality, the humanity of Wales that's unique that I think is the major attraction for you, more than somebody who goes, oh, I love the architecture, or I love the quality of the beer. Or
0: I love those things, too.
1: The markets and so on, yeah. Pamela Petro's book, The Long Field, Wales and the Presence of Absence, a memoir, was shortlisted for a Book of the Year in Wales when it came out. Her first book, Travels in an Old Tongue, describes looking for Welsh-speaking communities around the world. Pamela also writes about her travels among storytellers in the American Deep South in Sitting Up with the Dead. She posts photos of Wales on Instagram and at PamelaPetro.com. You'll find links to Pam's work with this week's show at ricksteves.com/radio. Pamela, you also write that the concept of Hiraeth can relate to many things. Creative Hiraeth, queer Hiraeth, Hiraeth of immigrants. Talk a little bit about that.
0: Absolutely. I think, for me, one of the exciting things about writing my book was trying to imagine Hiraeth in all different kinds of ways, one of which was maybe Hiraeth as the experience of a minority group. And I relate that to myself as a gay woman, but I also, in the chapter, that same chapter, I talk about being a minority speaker and imagine a country in which the language of that place is only spoken by 25% of the people. They speak a minority language in their own country. So they have a longing to be part of the majority, but the majority of people have a longing to express themselves in the language that their country gave rise to. And there's just a back and forth longing that Hiraeth really gets to the point of.
1: Well, and Wales is a great example of a language that has rebounded.
0: Yes.
1: I think it was on a trajectory towards extinction
0: yes.
1: in the last generation or so. It's remarkable. It's not that it's becoming the first language of Wales, but people communicate in Welsh. It gives a new lease on life, I think, for being Welsh in a globalized society.
0: Da iawn wir. Very, very true indeed. And Welsh, or Cymraeg, as it's pronounced, as it's said in Welsh, is on the uptick, and people have devoted themselves to that. They've campaigned for radio stations and TV stations and bilingual road signs and education especially. It's wonderful to see my friends raising bilingual children.
1: It's a declaration of we are here.
0: Absolutely.
1: We are Welsh. I mean, sure, we got a British passport, but we are fundamentally the people of Wales. We speak that language. Our children speak that language.
0: Yes. And when you go there next, what you can say when you wake up in the morning, say bore da. To everyone you see, it means good morning.
1: Bore da.
0: Bore da.
1: Ah, bore da.
0: Yes,
1: ah, that's a good
0: everyone
1: one,
0: will love you.
1: Everybody knows slancha. I mean,
0: yes.
1: that's Irish, but I suppose is that Welsh too? How do you say cheers?
0: You say yachida, good health.
1: Yachida.
0: Yeah, the English say yachida, but it's yachida, good health.
1: Yachida. This is Travel with Rick Steves. We've been talking with Pamela Petro. Her book is The Long Field, Wales and the Presence of Absence, a memoir. You know, one great thing about going to a country like Wales, it's a complicated, unique culture, and we can speak the language, even if we're a monoglot English speaker. I love to go to a Celtic country because I do get the sort of the sensation that I'm understanding a foreign language when I listen to people in a place like Wales talking. And the Welsh, like the Irish, have that wonderful gift of gab where you really enjoy talking, right?
0: Yes, and the accent is so wonderful. The Welsh accent goes up and down. It's like riding a horse. I feel like people's voices are on horseback, and I love that.
1: That's a beautiful way to put it. People's voices are on horseback.
0: Yeah,
1: yes.
0: The clip-clops up and down the hills, the hilly landscape of Wales.
1: So give me a couple more words you'd share with your students that
0: absolutely.
1: A very bare minimum a traveler should be mindful of. What are a couple of words we should know?
0: I would say diolch is hugely important. It means thank you. That can go a long way too. Diolch.
1: Uh-huh.
0: With a little bit of a guttural at the end.
1: Deal? And we shouldn't be shy about the guttural stuff.
0: No.
1: It sounds just like we're being comical or going over the top, but no.
0: Go for it.
1: Go ahead.
0: Go for
1: Dioch.
0: It. Dioch and croeso. Croeso means both welcome, as in welcome to Wales, croeso I Gymru, welcome to Wales, and also croeso means you're welcome.
1: So croeso.
0: Dioch and croeso are really good to know from a manners point of view.
1: I understand the word for Wales itself, the English word is from England's perspective, and it means stranger or foreigner or something like that. And the local word means comrade or,
0: yes,
1: or part of your team.
0: Thank you what for bringing the, that up.
1: What is the Welsh word for Wales?
0: The Welsh word is Cymru, and it means Cymru. Home of fellow countrymen. But the world knows Wales by what the Angles and the Saxons called it, which is Wales, meaning home of the foreigners.
1: Home of the foreigners. That's not right.
0: That's it is not Cymru. Right at all.
1: Oh, my goodness. Hey, Pamela, as a teacher, you're kind of a tour guide. Let's just wrap up this lovely conversation with a moment in Wales where you're most gratified in your work, where your students, you hope, may be having a transformational experience.
0: Oh, that's a wonderful way to wrap up. There is nothing richer to me and more satisfying than to bring a group of people to Wales of all ages and watch them fall in love with the place that I love. And we do that out in the countryside at all different places. But I think what came to mind as you said that is taking students to Carrigkennan Castle. It's a Welsh castle on the edge of the Brecon Beacons National Park, and having them write about that. But we write right there in an ancient barn that's now the coffee shop. And one of the students jumped up and said, "I can't remember what the walls feel like." And she ran out and she petted the walls. And she came back with a look on her face that she had just touched ancient history and she knew how to describe it. And to me, I get chills just saying that. That made me so happy.
1: I'm almost teary-eyed thinking of the joy you must have had as a teacher.
0: Oh, I think I cried.
1: Your student get it tactile. This is Wales. This is the long field. Pamela Petro, thank you so much. And thanks for the inspiration in your book about Wales, The Long Field.
0: Diolch yn fawr. Thank you so, so much, Rick. I've loved every minute.
2: All right. 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

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Looks something like a turnip green. 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

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Leo the duck for this money on the floor. 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This money on the floor. I ain't really wanna rap, but they spend money.

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Can't wait for selling in the envelope. To Puff Daddy standing with me and Chinchilla. Rover, rubber band man. Made $100 mil off a $50,000 man. My suggestions is you follow your dreams and then put your heart in.

The sound of the Chilcat Indians from Chilcoop. Also memories of the Russians and the Tsars. Alaska was discovered and afterward explored by enterprising Russians, the dangers they ignored. They laughed at the screaming Indian gods, the Willawas, for they carried icons rare, and balalaikas tinkled as they danced with a polar bear.

They sailed from Siberia in search of furs and fame, and like as not got shipwrecked in a land too big to tame. Vitus Bering was the first one a-sailing for the Tsar, drinking vodka chased with hot tea from a Russian samovar.

When furs became a rarity, they had a big debate and went in business selling undeveloped real estate. There came an unsuspecting buyer. They took his cash and ran. That's how the great Alaska state became American.

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Uno, dos, one, two, tres, cuatro.

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And everybody

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And if you spoke at all, you just said hi to Big John. Somebody said he came from New Orleans, where he got in a fight over a Cajun queen and a crashing blow from a huge right hand sent a Louisiana fella

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Through the dust and the smoke of this man-made hell walked a giant of a man that the miners knew well, grabbed a sagging timber and gave out with a groan, and like a giant oak tree just stood there alone, Big John.

a miner yelled out, "There's a light up above," and 20 men scrambled from a would-be grave. Now there's only one left down there to save Big John. With Jackson timbers, they started back down. Then came that rumble way down in the ground, and as smoke and gas belched out of that mine, everybody knew it was the end of the line for Big John.

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These few words are written on that stand. 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

Today, I've been counting the many blessings in the family my dad raised. All the love we shared through the years has come back to me in many ways. And today, my mind flashed back to my childhood days. I recall my first day of school and how much it hurt my dad to see me start off in patched-up blue jeans. But Dad, today that's the style. My boy won't go anywhere without his patched-up jeans. They're old and faded, and they look like they've never been cleaned. And I remember Sunday school, and how I'd get mad when you'd make me go. But now, I can see why that was so important to you. 'Cause we prayed together, and we stayed together. Now, my dad was a man that knew his own mind. And I remember when he'd call us all together, and he'd say, "Family, it's loving time." His world was built around Mom and the four kids they raised. And I can still see the smile that always came on Mama's face each time Dad would say the table grace. The house was filled with lots of noise, but when we got too loud, Dad would always say, "Oh, those devilish boys." There was three of us. The fourth was a girl. Well, you know Dad had a choice, a favorite, that is. But he'd say, "I love one just as much as I love the other. Oh, would you look at her? She looks just like her mother." I've heard a lot of other people talk about my dad and talk about the things that he'd done when he was young. 'Cause I might be a little bit prejudiced, but he was the best in the county when it came to a contest and games. 'Cause he could outrun, outbox, outshoot any of the professionals that came to town. Now, my dad was a good man, and his family came first, and he did his best for us. And I know sometimes he worked till it hurt. The Depression wasn't an easy time. A dollar a day was the pay back then. And I remember my dad leaving the house before daybreak and walking 14 miles to get to work without being late. Oh, I guess everyone remembers the good times and the bad. Good times were happy, bad times were sad. And when I'd do something wrong, he'd straighten me out with his hand or a belt out behind the house. But now, Mama didn't raise her voice or fuss when we'd get out of hand. She'd just say, "Now that's enough." And if we didn't obey, she'd tell Dad what was wrong. And without a question, Dad would lay it on. While we picked cotton, chopped cotton, stacked hay, pulled corn. Well, that's the way we made our living back then on the farm. But things are different now, 'cause it's like a new world we're living in. Everything's a mad rush, not enough time for friends. And when I think of my dad, it makes me proud, you see, 'cause he gave so much of himself to make life easier for me. Now, not everyone is lucky as I am to have a father who wanted the best for me out of life. And now when I hear a church bell chime, it's almost like my dad saying, "Family, it's loving time." So why don't you go to your dad right now and tell him you love him? And I'll bet you a dollar against a dog biscuit that it will mean more to him than any gift that money could ever buy. 'Cause, you know, you can't ever repay him for all the things he's done for you. And the best way I know to let him know is just say, "Daddy, I love you."

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Messages are coming up at 9:20. If you got a message you'd like to send out, if you got a rummage sale going on, look at the weather, bro. A good day for a rummage sale. 442-3434.

That was a song by a band called The Martinis, called Free for the Moment. It's 22 minutes past 9 o'clock. Hope you're still sleeping and not working today. You know, I ran into somebody the other day and they said hi. And I said, didn't I say hi to you last week? You know, I think one hi for the year is good enough. But we won't go there. It's a kind of complicated issue of saying hi, so yeah, it's all good. One hi for the year seems enough, but I guess you just got to say hi when somebody says hi. Let's get to the messages here before another power outage. My goodness, these power outages, huh? Here's coming from the Department of Fish and Game. It looks like the next commercial salmon fishing openings will be Sunday, August 30th, and Monday, August 31st. And looks like that's going to wrap it up Sunday and Monday, August 31st, because that's the only thing that's on this page. Looks like you get today off for fishing. So once again, the next commercial salmon fishing period, Sunday, August 30th, Monday, August 31st, 10 a.m. until 6 p.m., coming from the guys in charge, the Alaska Department of Fish and Game. You know, you can call them if you want, 800-560-2271. They're the ones that set the schedule and the periods. To the family and friends of Roland Knox Sr., funeral was set for September 2, 2026, 11 a.m. It'll be held at the Selwick Friends Church. Potluck to follow after the burial. This is coming from the family of Roland Knox Sr. Please keep the family in prayer. Mary Hailstone's funeral will be happening at the Episcopal Church, 1 o'clock today, Saturday. Potluck at the Cut Hall to follow. Bring a dish if you can, coming from Willie. Once again, the funeral services for Mary Hailstone will be at the Episcopal Church, 1 o'clock today, Saturday. Potluck at the Cut Hall to follow. Bring a dish if you want. And that's coming from the family of the Hailstones. Anything else, feel free. 442-3434. We also located next to National Bank of Alaska and right across from Value House. I think it's on Lagoon Street, but don't quote me on that. Let's get right back to the music here on KOTZ.

And it is 30 minutes past the hour. It's time to take a look at some weather here. Well, for today, Saturday, August 29th, 2026. Mostly cloudy. High should be in the mid-50s. Winds will be southwest around 15. Tonight, numerous rain showers. Low should be in the mid-40s. Winds will be southwest at 20. Sunday, numerous rain showers. High should be around 50. Winds will be west at 20. Let's look to the conditions here. One second, let me get my binoculars on. Kotzebue is clear skies, 45 degrees, wind south at 3. Kivalina, 47 degrees, wind south at 13. Point Hope is not available. Red Dog Mine, 41 degrees, winds calm. Sovunga, 47 degrees, winds west at 15. Norport for Gamble. Selwick, 46 degrees, winds west at 6. Shishmaref, what it is, Shishmaref? All my relatives in Shishmaref. I always wanted to say that, but I don't think I have any relatives in Shishmaref. But Shishmaref, 47 degrees, winds south at 11. Let's see here. Teller, 46 degrees, winds are calm. Kiana got some fog, 39 degrees, winds calm. Ambler, 40 degrees, winds west at 3. Buckland not reporting. Deering, 38 degrees, winds are south at 3. Norvik, 39 degrees, winds calm. Noatak, 36 degrees, winds are calm. Shugnak, only got your winds, Shugnak. Winds are west at 8 in SHG. And Shack Tulik, 50 degrees, winds are southwest at 17. Once again, for Kotzebue, we are clear skies, 45 degrees, pretty mostly nice out, man. Winds are south at 3, and the visibility is at 10. I can't say visibility or can't say statistics. I know what it is. It's 32 minutes past the hour. Let's get back into some music here on KOTZ.

Had to play back to back Dolly Parton. She passed away earlier this week, and had some good music. Much respect. Had to play some Dolly Parton. So let's see. Coming up at the top of the hour, we'll have the latest in the news from NPR at 10 o'clock. And once again, if you are having a rummage sale today, give us a call, 442-3434. Or just stop by and drop it off. Let's get back into some music here. I believe the next song is by Bob Dylan.

went higher, and it burns, burns, burns, the ring of fire, the ring of fire. And it burns, burns, burns, the ring of fire,

Music from Fleetwood Mac. I believe there's going to be a Saturday market. I think every other Saturday it's... I think today is the laid-back Saturday for the Saturday market. And I can't even talk, bro. Okay, it's probably not going to be as busy this Saturday market as the next Saturday market. If you haven't noticed, every other Saturday market is more busier or less busier than the last Saturday. But hopefully they'll have a Saturday market day, usually at 12 o'clock at the Lions Club.

warp the broken pieces of yesterday's life. Somewhere a queen is weeping. Somewhere a king has no wife.

Music from The Grateful Dead, Touch of Grey. Hey, don't forget to stay hydrated. You don't want to be killowing on a Saturday morning, bro.

Yeah, apparently we are experiencing technical difficulties. Yeah, there's something wrong with that CD right there, so we're just going to throw that one. It's not working. Don't worry, it was mine, so let's just find another song because this is kind of embarrassing. So give me a second here. Where's that one I was trying to find last time?

Music from Santana. Had to get that out of the way. There's one guy that every time he sees me, doesn't matter what day of the week it is, he's like, Vato, you just need to play more Santana. I'm like, calm down. Calm down, SA. Will do. It's 21 minutes past the hour of 10. I don't know if it's an AM or the PM. You need to figure that out. Let's see what we got for messages here. Coming from the guys at the Alaska Department of Fish and Game, the next commercial salmon fishing periods will be Sunday, August 30th, and Monday, August 31st, 10 a.m. until 6 p.m. Looks like the last two fishing days. That's coming from the people that makes the rules, the Alaska Department of Fish and Game. These are out of Nome, so if you want to call them, and their 800 number is 560-2271. Ask for Kevin Clark or Luke Hensley. All right, so once again, the last two fishing periods will be Sunday, August 30th, Monday, August 31st. And you get today off. All fishermen, good luck in the last two periods. To the family and friends of Roland Knox Sr., the funeral is set for September 2nd, 11 a.m. It will be at the Selwick Friends Church. Potluck to follow after the burial. This is coming from the family of Roland Knox Sr. Keep the family in your prayers. The funeral services for Mary Hailstone will be at the Episcopal Church today, Saturday, 1 p.m. Potluck at the Cut Hall to follow. If you want to bring a dish, that is coming from Willie and the family. So once again, the funeral services for Mary Hailstone is today, 1 o'clock, Saturday, Episcopal Church, potluck to follow at the Cut Hall. You can bring a dish if you want, coming from the family. Anything else, feel free. 442-3434. Phones are quiet. That's how I like it. The other numbers are 3435 and 3371. And or you can just stop by the door, knock, and then run. That's a classic. All right, let's get back into the music. Like I said, I don't really plan anything or prepare. I just go with it.

sitting in a coffee shop just minding my own affairs. When all of a sudden this policeman caught me unawares. He said, "Is your name Pedro?" I said, "Yeah, I guess so." He said, "Then come with me, cause your

31 minutes past 10 o'clock. Good morning, good afternoon, good evening, or good night. Don't pirak and don't tivit. Let's take a look at the forecast for today, Saturday, August 29th. I'm just here doing community service. Let's see, mostly cloudy. High should be in the mid-50s. Winds would be southwest at 15. Tonight, numerous rain showers. Low should be in the mid-40s. Winds will be south at 20. Let's take a look to the current conditions here. Well, there's still a current, and I'm still on conditions. I have to check in with my PO later. Kotzebue is clear skies, 47 degrees. Winds are south at 4. Visibility is good as far. I can see Nuvrok from here. My goodness. Kivalina, 47 degrees. Windsor south at 13. Let me see. Nome, 45 degrees. Winds east at 7. Red Dog Mine, 43 degrees. Winds calm. Savunga, what's up? It's cloudy in Savunga. 49 degrees. Winds west at 17. You know, if I talk about Savunga, you got to bring up the other side of the island, too. Gamble. What it is, Gamble. I don't have any... Gamble, there you are. My goodness. I need to get my eyes checked. Gamble is 48 degrees. Windsor southwest at 16. Thank you for listening, people of Gamble. Let's move on before I get soaked. Did I already say Shishmaref? Shishmaref, 48 degrees. Wind south at 9. Hello to Dennis Davis. Still doing life in Shishmaref. Selwick, 48 degrees. Winds west at 5. Teller, 48 degrees, wind south at 7. Teller, but don't tell her. Kiana, clear, 42 degrees, winds calm. Ambler got some haze, 45 degrees, winds calm. No report for Buckland, but we're looking into it, man. I got people looking into it, okay? I got my people talking to their people. They're going to figure out. Hopefully they'll have a quorum. Deering, 48 degrees, winds south at 5. Narvik, 43 degrees, winds calm. Noatak, 39 degrees, winds north at 3. SHG, Shugnak, clear, winds west at 10. That's all I got, Shugnak, my bad. White Mountain, 43 degrees, winds are calm. And Shaktulik, my goodness, that Shaktulik sometimes always make me unga, but not all the time, just sometimes. Shaktulik, 51 degrees, Windsor west at 12. The visibility's looking good at 10. All righty, again, Kotzebue, clear skies, mostly nice out, 47 degrees, no bugs, wind south at 4, visibility good at around 10 miles. Shout out to Perseus listening in Galena. Proud of you, bro. Hang in there, man. Let's get back to the music right here on KOTZ Kotzebue.

0: We're about 42 minutes past 10 o'clock. I forgot to say hello to our campers out there. New Rock, Tisoluk, Saluk, Sealing Point, Nelson's Camp, Ivic, and the two tent cities. Is that, am I saying it right? Tent city? Yeah, I think there's two of them, but don't quote me on that. People are still picking berries in their top secret berry picking patch. You got to have muscles picking berries, man, because you'd be killing too. 11 o'clock, we'll check in with the latest in the news. Thank you for tuning in to KOTZ Kotzebue.
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0: 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The kind of a feller that wouldn't even harm a flea. But if me and a certain character met, the guy that invented the cigarette, I'd murder that son of a gun in the first degree. Now, it ain't cause that I don't smoke myself, and I don't reckon they hinder your health. I've smoked them all my life, and I ain't dead yet. But nicotine slaves are all the same at a petting party or a poker game. Everything's gotta stop while they have that cigarette.

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The kings and the queens, they just kept on coming around. Then I got a full and I bet it high, but my bluff didn't work on a certain guy. He just kept on a-raising and a-laying the money down. Now, he'd raise me and I'd raise him. I sweated blood, I got a sink or swim. He finally called and then didn't raise the bet. I said, "Ace is full, pal, how about you?" And he said, "Well, I'll tell you in just a minute or two, but right now I just gotta have a cigarette."

The other night, I had a date with the cutest little girl in the 48 states, a high-bred uptown fancy little date. Now, she said she loved me, and it seemed to me that things were just about like they ought to be, so hand in hand, we strolled down Lover's Lane. She was oh so far from a chunk of ice, and our smooching party was going real nice, so help me, Hannah, I think I'd have been there yet. But I give her a kiss and a little squeeze, and she said, Tex, excuse me, please, but I just gotta have another cigarette.

21 minutes past the hour. Good afternoon, everybody. Time to take a look at some messages here. Coming from the Alaska Department of Fish and Game, the people in charge. There's going to be two more commercial salmon fishing periods. Sunday, August 30th, and Monday, August 31st. And this will be 10 a.m. until 6 p.m. Coming from, looks like ADF&G. So once again, till you get the day off, take the day off, man. And next two commercial salmon fishing periods will be Sunday and Monday, August 30th and August 31st, 10 a.m. until 6 p.m. Funeral services for Mary Hailstone will be at the Episcopal Church today at 1 o'clock. Potluck to follow at Cut Hall. Bring a dish if you want. Coming from Willie and the family. Once again, the funeral services for Mary Hailstone will be at the Episcopal Church today, 1 o'clock. Potluck to follow at the Cut Hall. Bring a dish if you want. Coming from Willie and the family. That's all the messages we have. I do believe that there will be a Saturday market. It'll be pretty laid back, maybe, but don't quote me on that. I think there's only like a couple more Saturday markets. I was looking at a bulletin board, and I think there is only just a couple left. Anywho, let's get back to the music. How about some Bobby Bear?

If the wind stopped blowing, the land would be dry, and your boat wouldn't sail, and your kite couldn't fly, and the grass would see your trouble,

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And like your love for me, the grass would grow so high. Yeah, the grass would start growing again. Sun would stop shining, wind would stop blowing. So if you want to keep this old world going,

El Paso, stopped to get myself a map. 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Then I went to sleep in Shreveport, woke up.

30 minutes past the hour. That was some old school music. The Bobettes with Mr. Lee. All right. Time to take a look at some weather here. Give me a second. All righty. Kotzebue forecast for today, Saturday, August 29th. Mostly cloudy. High should be in the mid-50s. Winds will be southwest at 15. Tonight, numerous rain showers. Low should be in the mid-40s. Winds will be south at 20. Sunday, numerous rain showers. High should be around 50. Winds will be west around 20. Sunday night, scattered rain showers. Low should be around 40. Winds will be northwest around 20. Right now at Kotzebue, we've got clear skies, 47 degrees, wind south at 4, visibility is good at 10. Kivalina, 47 degrees, wind south at 16. Red Dog Mine, 43 degrees, winds east at 3. Selwick, 48 degrees, winds west at 5. Shishmaref, 50 degrees, wind south at 5. Let's see here. Kiana, 45 degrees, winds calm. Ambler, 47 degrees, winds are calm. Deering, 52 degrees, winds south at 5. Narvik, 46 degrees, winds calm. Noatak, 39 degrees, winds north at 3. No report for Shugneck. And White Mountain, 44 degrees, winds southeast at 3. Once again for Kotzebue, we are mostly nice out. Clear skies, 47 degrees, winds south at 4. The visibility looking good at around 10 miles. Alrighty then, I think our next number will be by Hank Williams III.

0: Hello, everybody. This is John Z. KOTG. This is Perseus, a great person in KOTG, and guys, have a nice day.
1: You!

All right, that was different, huh? That was a Big Mama Thornton song called "Hound Dog." All right, that was a song going out to all the loose dogs out there. There we go. All righty. Up next, I believe we have a number by Elvis.

And you're listening to KOTZ Kotzebue. Coming up next, I believe we have the Top 40 show or something coming up. Stay tuned. Maybe after one more song. Stay tuned. We're gonna find it and play it.

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The trumpet. 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

0: And now, let's make some noise on FM, digital radio, and streaming. Check it out. With the most played songs from around the world. This is the official world chart with PJ Butta.
1: Let's go. Hey, welcome to the official world chart. It's PJ Butta here to count down the top 20 songs of the world this week. And today, I got a world premiere from Ira Starr and Zayn. Also, I have the latest collab from Sunny Fedora and Becky Hill. And Becky's going to be our special guest. And our other special guest is actress Hannah Waddingham from Ted Lasso. We have any Ted Lasso fans in the house? We'll stick around to hear from her. And we'll check out the top songs in Peru and the UAE as we make our way to our top song in the world on the official world chart. But before we get into it, let's recap last week's top three songs, starting with number three last week. It was Petal by Ariana Grande. And number two last week was Ariana Grande again, this time with Hate That I Made You Love Me. And here is last week's number one song, Die Die, from Shakira featuring Burna Boy.
0: Official world chart, number one.

Die Die from Shakira and Burna Boy makes it 7 weeks at number one on the official world chart. Can they make it 8? Well, let's start the countdown and find out. Kicking things off with one of the most nominated artists for the MTV VMAs with 5 awards, including Video of the Year for this. This is I Just Might by Bruno Mars, moving down 6 spots to number 20 on the official world chart.

I knew it, I knew you. From Taylor Swift, re-enters the official world chart at number 19. And re-entering at number 18 is the other artist who is nominated for 5 MTV VMAs. It's Zara Larsson, and here's Lush Life.

Fleshlight from Zara Larsson re-enters the chart at number 18, and leaving the official world chart top 10 are BTS, who will play the last four shows in North America at SoFi Stadium in Los Angeles next week. Here they are with Swim at number 17. Swim.

0: Dive.
1: Swim by BTS dives down 7 spots to number 17 this week. And dance duo Another will bring their live show to Amsterdam for the annual Amsterdam Dance Event on October 24th in the Dutch capital. And I'm pretty sure they'll be performing this. Here's Talk to You as it moves up to number 16 on the official world chart.

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0: Let's check out the top 3 songs in Europe this week, according to Radio Monitor. And number 3 is Mr. Know-It-All from Teddy Swims. And number 2 is Fever Dream from Alex Warren. And the number 1 song in Europe this week is Die Die from Shakira and Burna Boy. And trending on the radio in Europe this week is Bruno Mars' latest single from the romantic album, Here's On My Soul.
1: Trending.

0: That's Bruno Mars with On My Soul. That's trending in Europe this week. I'm PJ Budden. We'll talk Ted Lasso with actress Hannah Waddingham and our world premiere Topic's new song with Carte Blanche. That's next on the official world chart.
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0: And we're back with a song that's one of the biggest radio hits in Europe right now. It's increased its airplay in Europe to almost 300,000 impressions last week, reaching number 8 on the airplay chart there. And it moves up 2 spots to number 15.
3: Wow.
0: It's Moving to the Sun from Yugel featuring Emil, Angel, and Ultra Nate.

Golden from Huntrix is still at number 14 this week. And Cat's Eye just landed their first ever number one in Australia with this song. It's Animal, and it's at number 13.

0: Animo from Cat's Eye dropped 7 spots to number 13 this week.
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0: And we are 4 episodes into Ted Lasso's new season, and we managed to speak to actress Hannah Waddingham, and she told us why she found it harder to play Rebecca in season 4.
2: Seeing as we'd had Keely proffering that idea to Rebecca, I just thought how beautiful that the young soul of Keely, who was a little bit lost in season 1, is then the instigator of something that is so vast, you know, and pushes everyone out of their comfort zone, including Ted, including Rebecca. Rebecca thinking that she's a feminist, finding out she's a little bit wonky on that front, which I actually found quite difficult to play because I am so much of a feminist, you know. So I loved that. I loved that kind of sliding door difference between myself and Rebecca.
0: That's actress Hannah Waddingham from Ted Lasso. And making its world premiere, here's the latest from DJ and producer Topic. This is Lucky Ones featuring Carte Blanche.

0: has a world premiere from Topic and Carte Blanche called Lucky Ones. I'm PJ Button. Coming up, I have Olivia Rodrigo, Olivia Dean, and we'll check out the top songs in Peru, which might have one of those Olivias in it. Find out next when we come back.
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0: Welcome back, and great news for Olivia Rodrigo fans. Ticketmaster has canceled overpriced tickets released from resale platforms and has put them back on sale at face value. Yes! So get yours now before the ticket sales close on Tuesday.
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0: Here's Olivia's stupid song at number 12 on the official world chart.

Stupid Song by Olivia Rodrigo is still at number 12 this week. And at number 11 is the other Olivia, Olivia Dean, with her most successful solo single so far. It's been on the charts worldwide for 52 weeks now, and it's been 47 weeks here on the official world chart. This is Man I Need.

Man I Need from Olivia Dean moves up two spots to number 11. Now let's check out the top three songs in Peru, according to Radio Monitor. At number three is Ryan Castro, Capo and Gangsta with La Vía. At number two is De Lejitos from Jay Wheeler. And the number one song in Peru this week is Una Aventura from Ozuna.

0: And now, let's make some noise on FM, digital radio, and streaming. Check it out. 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
2: Hey, it's PJ Butta with the top 10 songs on the official world chart. And on the way to the number one song, I'll world premiere a new one from Ira Starr and Zayn. Also, I have that collab from Sunny Fedora and Becky Hill. And Becky Hill is also our special guest, so we'll chat with her too. Before we jump into the top 10, let's recap last week's top three songs, starting with number three last week. It was Petal by Ariana Grande. And number two last week was Ariana Grande again, this time with Hate That I Made You Love Me. And last week's number one song was from Shakira and Burna Boy, Die Die. Kicking off our top 10 is Taylor Swift, who was tied with Beyonce for most MTV VMA wins with 30. Now, she has a pretty good chance of breaking that tie this year because she is nominated for 9 VMAs, including Artist of the Year and Video of the Year for this. This is The Fate of Ophelia at number 10.
0: Number 10.

That's a song trending in South America this week from Karol G and Bruno Mars called Still. I'm PJ Butter, and we still have a lot more ways to go here on the official world chart. Coming up, I have a world premiere from Ira Starr and Zayn. Also, I'll play that collab from Sunny Fedora and Becky Hill. And Becky will join us for a chat, too, as we make our way to the number one

Billie Jean by Michael Jackson moves down from number 7 to number 9 this week. And Alex Warren's new album, Wild Child, just dropped. He's currently in Australia and New Zealand for some shows with folk pop singer Alyssa Grace supporting him. Here he is with Fever Dream at number 8.

Alex Warren's Fever Dream jumps up 7 spots to number 8 this week on the official world chart. And next is the female artist with the most weeks at number 1 on Billboard with a non-holiday song at 18. 22 is the record held by, of course, Mariah Carey and All I Want for Christmas Is You. You're almost there, Ella Langley. Come on, keep it going. Here's Choosing Texas at number 7.

Shoes in Texas from Ella Langley moves up a spot to number 7 this week. And making a big jump is Olivia Rodrigo's Drop Dead, climbing from number 18 last week to number 6 today on the official world charts.

0: Olivia Rodrigo's Drop Dead is still alive as it jumps up 12 spots to number 6 on the official world chart.
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0: Here are the top 3 songs in the U.S. this week. At number 3 is Taylor Swift's I Knew It, I Knew You.
2: I remembered I loved you. Came back when it mattered, I saw.
0: At number 2 is Bruno Mars with Risk It All.
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0: And the number 1 song in the U.S. this week is Dracula from Tame Impala featuring Jenny.
4: In the end, I hope it's you and me. In the darkness, I would never leave me.
0: And Tame Impala is also trending on U.S. radio this week with a song they released a year ago from the album Dead Beat. This is Loser.
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0: That's a song trending in the U.S. this week from Tame Impala called Loser. Coming up, it's PJ Butter. We'll hear from Tame Impala again. Also have Ariana Grande and Justin Bieber on the way. And we'll check out the top three songs in the UAE when we come back on the official World Chart.
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0: And we're back with Justin Bieber and Nicki Minaj and their hit that's been on the chart for 18 weeks now. This is Beauty and a Beat on the official World Chart.
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moving down a spot to number four. That's Pedal by Ariana Grande, who described the Eternal Sunshine tour as a beautifully corrective experience, saying she feels more emotionally connected to the audience this time around. And when the tour wraps up in a few weeks, she'll step back from public life for a while, probably spend more time with her new old boyfriend. Stepping up two places, number three is Dracula by Tame Impala and Jenny on the official world chart. The morning

0: Dracula from Tame Impala and Jenny moves up from number 5 to number 3 this week. And here are the top 3 songs in the UAE, according to Radio Monitor. And number 3 is I Just Might from Bruno Mars.
1: I just might.
0: And number 2 is Die Die from Shakira and Burna Boy. And the number 1 song in the UAE this week is Fever Dream by Alex

0: That's a song trending in the UAE this week from Sienna Spyro. That is called Great Expectations. Well, we have some great expectations for the number one song. Do you think it'll be Shakira and Burna Boy? You think they can make it 8 weeks? We'll find out next. I'm PJ Butta. Also, Becky Hill will join us. And I have a world premiere from Ira Starr and Zayn next.
1: We are back. Welcome back to the official world chart. The biggest hits worldwide. Go. With PJ Butta.
0: Let's go! Welcome back. And Ariana Grande surprised London fans last Sunday by bringing Cynthia Erivo on stage during her Eternal Sunshine show. The pair performed For Good Together, yes, followed by a Get Happy, Happy Days Are Here Again mashup. I mean, it was basically a mini Wicked reunion in front of around 20,000 fans. Man, I hate that I missed that. And speaking of hate, here's Hate That I Made You Love Me at number 2 on this week's official world chart.

0: Hate That I Made You Love Me by Ariana Grande. Her second song on the official world chart comes in at number 2 this week.
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0: Becky Hill is back with a new song with producer Sunny Fedora that'll be on her new album, Rebecca, which drops on September 28th. Now, before I play it, we spoke with Becky and she told us about her music writing.
2: I always find I put a pressure on myself to write from the heart and to write something that means something to me for my own project. So when it's for somebody else, you can really put yourself in somebody else's shoes. So it's a really nice kind of, you get to compare it a lot. So it's a nice comparison. In terms of conceptual ideas, it's very much things that have happened to me over the past 2 years.
0: And here's Becky Hill's new song with Sunny Fedora. This is Say Something.
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0: That's Say Something by Sunny Fedora and Becky Hill. And making its world premiere on the official world chart this week is a song by Ira Starr and Zayn. This is called Heaven.
1: World premiere.

0: That's a world premiere from Ira Starr and Zane called Heaven. Now, before we play the official world chart number one song this week, let's recap the top 10, starting with number 10. It was The Fate of Ophelia by Taylor Swift. And number 9 was Michael Jackson's Billie Jean. And number 8 was Alex Warren with Fever Dream. And number 7 was Choosin' Texas by Ella Langley.
1: She's from Texas, I can tell by the way he's two stepping right.
0: And number 6 was Olivia Rodrigo's Drop Dead. And number 5 was Justin Bieber and Nicki Minaj with Beauty and a Beat. And number 4 was Pedal by Ariana Grande. And number 3 was Tame Impala.

0: start that as Die Die by Shakira and Burna Boy. I'm PJ Butta. Thank you for listening. We'll do it again same time, same place next week when we count down the official World Chart Top 20 songs in the world. Make sure you're here. And if you missed the show or want to hear it again, download the X1 Player app. It is free and it's available now in your Apple App Store or Google Play. 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
2: This is National Native News. I'm Jill Freitas. Top federal prosecutors from the Four Corner states are descending upon the Phoenix Metro this week as part of an annual conference meant to tackle crime and justice in Indian country. KJZZ's Gabriel Pietrasio has details.

0: leadership and the Department of Justice will tell you, Indian country is always a priority.
1: From Phoenix and Albuquerque to Denver and Salt Lake City, court change stresses, they're all on the same team.
0: If you work with a rural tribe, whether it's in Utah, Colorado, New Mexico, or Arizona, it might feel like you are at the ends of the earth.
1: For National Native News, I'm Gabriel Pietrazio, reporting from Glendale.
2: A major logging project planned for Alaska's Tongass National Forest is raising concerns about potential impacts to subsistence resources. The Forest Service acknowledges the project could affect deer harvests relied on by communities in southeast Alaska, where the Tongass has long supported Alaska Native cultural and subsistence practices. Conservationists are now pushing back against plans to log thousands of acres of old-growth forest. Mark Moran reports.
3: Conservationists are pushing back on a massive old-growth logging plan by the U.S. Forest Service that would carve new roads through thousands of acres of Alaska's Tongass National Forest. The agency says it will revitalize the logging industry and improve habitat and ecosystems for native species. The Revilla Integrated Research Project aims to log 4,000 acres of old-growth trees in the Tongass near Ketchikan, harvest 83 million board feet for timber, and build more than 40 miles of roadway. Southeast Alaska Conservation Council's Nathan Newcomer says the development plan threatens the habitat of a number of animals. He says even the Forest Service has acknowledged the risk.
4: Deer, bears, wolves, birds like the Queen Charlotte Goshawk, they also state that they acknowledge the significant likelihood of impacts to subsistence, including on deer harvests.
3: There were at least 120 objections to the plan during a public comment period, but the Forest Service intends to begin work and address the legal challenges later. Southeast Alaska has been transitioning away from clear-cutting old tree stands in favor of what's known as young-growth logging, which Newcomer and other environmental advocates support, even though the practice now comprises only about 1% of the region's economy.
4: To go back to this bygone era from the 1970s where you just clear-cut landscapes, it makes absolutely no sense. Nobody supports it apart from extractive industry and politicians. But local communities in Southeast Alaska, they want to protect what we have. It's our cultural way of life. It's the way that people live up here.
3: Southeast Alaska is also highly dependent on tourism to support local economies. Driven largely by cruise ship traffic, the region sees as many as 2 million visitors a year, according to Alaska's Southeast Conference. I'm Mark Moran for Alaska News Service. Find our trust indicators at publicnewsservice.org.
2: On this day in 1863, fighting broke out near Camp Pike in the Choctaw Nation in what is now Oklahoma. The skirmish came during the Civil War when Indian Territory became a battleground involving Union and Confederate forces. Camp Pike had been used by Confederate troops following the Battle of Honey Springs, one of the war's largest battles in Indian Territory. I'm Jill Freitas.
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10: 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I'm Ava White. The country's top energy official is touring Alaska this week, touting the Trump administration's goal of unleashing the state's resources and strengthening energy security.

0: U.S. Secretary of Energy Chris Wright was the keynote speaker at the Alaska Oil and Gas Association's annual conference in Anchorage Thursday. And Wright says he came with a message from President Trump.
1: And it's a giant thank you. Thank you, Alaska. The world depends on your resources. The massive oil exports from Alaska are desperately needed in the world. And the message I get from everyone is, when are we going to get more Alaskan oil?
0: It's not Wright's first time in Alaska. He came to the state last year with two other high-level officials, stopping in Anchorage and the North Slope. He has previously said the Alaska LNG pipeline is his number one infrastructure priority, although he didn't name the project during his nearly 20-minute address to oil and gas leaders. Wright says that trillions of dollars have been spent on renewable energy worldwide. He says that has had little impact on the United States.
1: We need to look at granting permits or not granting permits through a human lens. Not it's fashionable. It's fashionable to say I hate hydrocarbons and I think the world's going to run on solar panels and windmills. When people say that to me, I know two things. A, they don't know anything about the global energy system.
0: A recent study shows that nationwide, wind and solar produce more energy than coal. Wright will be in Fairbanks today to speak with miners and other industry leaders as part of what the department calls the Great American Energy Comeback Tour. Alaska will receive up to $23 million from social media company Meta as part of a landmark $17 billion settlement agreement that would also require the company to implement a sweeping set of safety features aimed at protecting children from addictive features and harmful content on its platforms. The Alaska Beacon reports that the multi-state settlement was announced Wednesday. Meta is the owner of Facebook and Instagram. Under the settlement, it would be ordered to pay the up to $17.1 billion penalty to 47 states, the District of Columbia, and several U.S. territories. Alaska leaders praised the settlement announcement. Governor Mike Dunleavy said that it was a, quote, good first step towards protecting our children from online dangers, end quote. The settlement also requires Meta to make major changes to its platforms for young users, including daily time limits, nighttime blocks, and muted notifications during school hours. The company still faces thousands of lawsuits across the country that accuse it of fueling harmful content and addiction in children. This is Alaska Public Media.
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0: is National Native News. I'm Jill Freitas. Top federal prosecutors from the Four Corner states are descending upon the Phoenix Metro this week as part of an annual conference meant to tackle crime and justice in Indian country. KJZZ's Gabriel Pietrasio has details.
1: A hotel room full of victim advocates, attorneys, and tribal law enforcement personnel congregate in Glendale. Arizona's top prosecutor, U.S. Attorney Timothy Corchain, reminds them why they're all meeting.
2: It may sound like priorities are elsewhere in this administration, but all of the U.S. attorneys up here and every member of leadership in the Department of Justice will tell you, Indian country is always a priority.
1: From Phoenix and Albuquerque to Denver and Salt Lake City, Corchain stresses they're all on the same team.
2: If you work with a rural tribe, whether it's in Utah, Colorado, New Mexico, or Arizona, it might feel like you are at the ends of the earth.
1: For National Native News, I'm Gabriel Pietrasio, reporting from Glendale.
0: A major logging project planned for Alaska's Tongass National Forest is raising concerns about potential impacts to subsistence resources. The Forest Service acknowledges the project could affect deer harvests relied on by communities in southeast Alaska, where the Tongass has long supported Alaska Native cultural and subsistence practices. Conservationists are now pushing back against plans to log thousands of acres of old-growth forest. Mark Moran reports.
3: Conservationists are pushing back on a massive old-growth logging plan by the U.S. Forest Service that would carve new roads through thousands of acres of Alaska's Tongass National Forest. The agency says it will revitalize the logging industry and improve habitat and ecosystems for native species. The Revilla Integrated Research Project aims to log 4,000 acres of old-growth trees in the Tongass near Ketchikan, harvest 83 million board feet for timber, and build more than 40 miles of roadway. Southeast Alaska Conservation Council's Nathan Newcomer says the development plan threatens the habitat of a number of animals. He says even the Forest Service has acknowledged the risk.
4: Deer, bears, wolves, birds like the Queen Charlotte Goshawk, they also state that they acknowledge the significant likelihood of impacts to subsistence, including on deer harvests.
3: There were at least 120 objections to the plan during a public comment period, but the Forest Service intends to begin work and address the legal challenges later. Southeast Alaska has been transitioning away from clear-cutting old tree stands in favor of what's known as young-growth logging, which Newcomer and other environmental advocates support, even though the practice now comprises only about 1% of the region's economy.
4: To go back to this bygone era from the 1970s where you just clear-cut landscapes, it makes absolutely no sense. Nobody supports it apart from extractive industry and politicians. But local communities in Southeast Alaska, they want to protect what we have. It's our cultural way of life. It's the way that people live up here.
3: Southeast Alaska is also highly dependent on tourism to support local economies. Driven largely by cruise ship traffic, the region sees as many as 2 million visitors a year, according to Alaska's Southeast Conference. I'm Mark Moran for Alaska News Service. Find our trust indicators at publicnewsservice.org.
0: On this day in 1863, fighting broke out near Camp Pike in the Choctaw Nation in what is now Oklahoma. The skirmish came during the Civil War when Indian Territory became a battleground involving Union and Confederate forces. Camp Pike had been used by Confederate troops following the Battle of Honey Springs, one of the war's largest battles in Indian Territory. I'm Jill Freitas.
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12: You're listening to statewide news from Alaska Public Media. I'm Ava White. Four people died in a plane crash in the Kenai Peninsula community of Seldovia Wednesday, according to Alaska State Troopers. Troopers were alerted to the crash at around 1:18 p.m., according to a dispatch. The Piper PA-24 had traveled to Seldovia from Merrillfield in Anchorage before it crashed. Clint Johnson is the National Transportation Safety Board's chief for the Alaska region. He says details are limited, and the pilot may have been taking off or on a go-around when the plane crashed.
13: The airplane was taking off to the south, ended up crashing into what they referred to as a slough. The airplane was submerged in about 16 to 17 feet of water.
12: Officials say troopers were able to recover the victims' bodies from the wreckage about 5 hours later, after the tide had fallen. Pilot Eric Middlebrook, 68, of Anchorage, was found dead with three passengers from California: Ronald Schmidt, 65, Lance Schmidt, 20, and Daniel Simmons, 82. Middlebrook is a former mayor of Bethel. He served in that role in 2008 and again from October 2010 to October 2011. Former Bethel Mayor Mark Springer says Middlebrook was well-respected and the go-to guy for refrigeration work on the Yukon-Kuskokwim Delta.
14: His job, basically, was to keep the ice cream frozen in the village stores. So he had his own airplane, and he would fly out to the villages to do refrigeration, repair.
12: It's not yet clear what caused the crash. This is the second fatal plane crash in Alaska in less than a week. Last week, a charter plane carrying eight people crashed at a remote military radar site in southwest Alaska. All eight people died in the crash. A delivery disruption last week led to a gasoline shortage in the North Slope village of Wainwright, according to officials with the local Native Corporation. An emergency fuel delivery was expected by late Thursday. Ulugunik Corporation manages the Wainwright Fuel Station under a borough contract. The corporation's president of Alaska Operations, Jill Rogers, said in an email that fuel at the pump might have gotten contaminated early last week during a transfer from the barge. The Wainwright Fuel Station has a large bulk tank separate from a smaller day tank connected to the pumps. The day tank was unaffected by the issue. But on Monday, corporation officials said in a Facebook post that the day tank was empty. Rogers said residents still had heating fuel for homes and businesses, as well as diesel for trucks, but unleaded fuel or regular gasoline was out, preventing people from hunting and berry picking during the peak season. Corporation staff said after the North Slope Borough fills the day tank with its emergency delivery, the price per gallon will remain the same. This is Alaska Public Media.
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0: This is National Native News. I'm Jill Freitas. Top federal prosecutors from the Four Corner states are descending upon the Phoenix Metro this week as part of an annual conference meant to tackle crime and justice in Indian country. KJZZ's Gabriel Pietrasio has details.
1: A hotel room full of victim advocates, attorneys, and tribal law enforcement personnel congregate in Glendale. Arizona's top prosecutor, U.S. Attorney Timothy Corchain, reminds them why they're all meeting.
2: It may sound like priorities are elsewhere in this administration, but all of the U.S. attorneys up here and every member of leadership in the Department of Justice will tell you, Indian country is always a priority.
1: From Phoenix and Albuquerque to Denver and Salt Lake City, Corchain stresses they're all on the same team.
2: If you work with a rural tribe, whether it's in Utah, Colorado, New Mexico, or Arizona, it might feel like you are at the ends of the earth.
1: For National Native News, I'm Gabriel Pietrasio, reporting from Glendale.
0: A major logging project planned for Alaska's Tongass National Forest is raising concerns about potential impacts to subsistence resources. The Forest Service acknowledges the project could affect deer harvests relied on by communities in southeast Alaska, where the Tongass has long supported Alaska Native cultural and subsistence practices. Conservationists are now pushing back against plans to log thousands of acres of old-growth forest. Mark Moran reports.
3: Conservationists are pushing back on a massive old-growth logging plan by the U.S. Forest Service that would carve new roads through thousands of acres of Alaska's Tongass National Forest. The agency says it will revitalize the logging industry and improve habitat and ecosystems for native species. The Revilla Integrated Research Project aims to log 4,000 acres of old-growth trees in the Tongass near Ketchikan, harvest 83 million board feet for timber, and build more than 40 miles of roadway. Southeast Alaska Conservation Council's Nathan Newcomer says the development plan threatens the habitat of a number of animals. He says even the Forest Service has acknowledged the risk.
4: Deer, bears, wolves, birds like the Queen Charlotte Goshawk, they also state that they acknowledge the significant likelihood of impacts to subsistence, including on deer harvests.
3: There were at least 120 objections to the plan during a public comment period, but the Forest Service intends to begin work and address the legal challenges later. Southeast Alaska has been transitioning away from clear-cutting old tree stands in favor of what's known as young-growth logging, which Newcomer and other environmental advocates support, even though the practice now comprises only about 1% of the region's economy.
4: To go back to this bygone era from the 1970s where you just clear-cut landscapes, it makes absolutely no sense. Nobody supports it apart from extractive industry and politicians. But local communities in Southeast Alaska, they want to protect what we have. It's our cultural way of life. It's the way that people live up here.
3: Southeast Alaska is also highly dependent on tourism to support local economies. Driven largely by cruise ship traffic, the region sees as many as 2 million visitors a year, according to Alaska's Southeast Conference. I'm Mark Moran for Alaska News Service. Find our trust indicators at publicnewsservice.org.
0: On this day in 1863, fighting broke out near Camp Pike in the Choctaw Nation in what is now Oklahoma. The skirmish came during the Civil War when Indian Territory became a battleground involving Union and Confederate forces. Camp Pike had been used by Confederate troops following the Battle of Honey Springs, one of the war's largest battles in Indian Territory. I'm Jill Freitas.
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10: 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I'm Ava White. Senator Dan Sullivan and former Congresswoman Mary Peltola, the two leading candidates for U.S. Senate, vied for support from the petroleum industry Thursday at the Alaska Oil and Gas Association's annual conference in Anchorage. Alaska Public Media's Liz Ruskin reports that a clear pattern emerged.
11: Again and again, Sullivan tied Peltola to national Democrats and to the Senate Democrats he says she'd empower if elected.
12: My opponent talks a big game in terms of supporting oil and gas, but when you look at her actions during her two terms as a congresswoman, she consistently voted with lower 48 liberal allies of hers against our interests.
11: Sullivan said the phrase lower 48 liberal allies 15 times in the hour-long forum, with slight variations. Sullivan's point is that Peltola's election to the Senate would help those who want to block oil and gas development and projects like the King Cove Road.
12: Can't have it both ways. You can't empower the people who want to shut us down and then say, I don't want to shut you down.
11: Peltola portrayed herself as a different kind of Democrat. Rather than defend the actions of the Biden administration that Sullivan tried to saddle her with, Peltola skewered Biden's Interior Secretary and pinned blame on Sullivan.
13: My opponent, he voted yes to confirm Deb Haaland, who is one of the biggest stumbling blocks Alaska has ever seen.
11: Both Alaska senators voted to confirm Haaland. She became the first Native American to lead the Interior Department a year before Peltola became the first Alaska Native elected to Congress. Peltola emphasized her support for ConocoPhillips' Willow Project and other lease sales in the National Petroleum Reserve, Alaska. She said her Democratic House colleagues helped her get a key meeting with President Biden.
13: And I was nice enough to bring our senators along, and I was able to use arguments that were compelling. You're interested in social justice? Well, that's great, because all the Native groups in Alaska, all of the Alaska Federation of Natives, every union in the state want this project, want Willow to go forward.
11: Sullivan scoffed at her account.
12: My opponent, claims one meeting with Joe Biden, which was actually an embarrassment. He was clueless. And then you went out and said he was the smartest, sharpest guy in D.C.
11: Peltola praised Biden's mental acuity in a December 2023 interview. Her words came back to haunt her after Biden's disastrous debate performance. At the candidates forum, she tried twice to pin the performance of Haaland's Interior Department on Sullivan. The second time gave Sullivan pause, literally.
13: From the top down, the culture within those agencies is one of responsiveness, listening to people, and working with people. Not what we had when we saw Deb Haaland confirmed by Dan. Okay, Senator.
12: So agency accountability is a critical thing.
11: Despite being the sitting senator, Sullivan came to the forum as a bit of an underdog. Peltola's share of the primary vote reached 49% the night before when the state updated its ballot count in Alaska's U.S. Senate race. That put the Republican incumbent 7 percentage points behind his Democratic challenger. Reporting from Anchorage, I'm Liz Ruskin.
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0: This is National Native News. I'm Jill Freitas. Top federal prosecutors from the Four Corner states are descending upon the Phoenix Metro this week as part of an annual conference meant to tackle crime and justice in Indian country. KJZZ's Gabriel Pietrasio has details.
1: A hotel room full of victim advocates, attorneys, and tribal law enforcement personnel congregate in Glendale. Arizona's top prosecutor, U.S. Attorney Timothy Corchain, reminds them why they're all meeting.
2: It may sound like priorities are elsewhere in this administration, but all of the U.S. attorneys up here and every member of leadership in the Department of Justice will tell you, Indian country is always a priority.
1: From Phoenix and Albuquerque to Denver and Salt Lake City, Corchain stresses they're all on the same team.
2: If you work with a rural tribe, whether it's in Utah, Colorado, New Mexico, or Arizona, it might feel like you are at the ends of the earth.
1: For National Native News, I'm Gabriel Pietrasio, reporting from Glendale.
0: A major logging project planned for Alaska's Tongass National Forest is raising concerns about potential impacts to subsistence resources. The Forest Service acknowledges the project could affect deer harvests relied on by communities in southeast Alaska, where the Tongass has long supported Alaska Native cultural and subsistence practices. Conservationists are now pushing back against plans to log thousands of acres of old-growth forest. Mark Moran reports.
3: Conservationists are pushing back on a massive old-growth logging plan by the U.S. Forest Service that would carve new roads through thousands of acres of Alaska's Tongass National Forest. The agency says it will revitalize the logging industry and improve habitat and ecosystems for native species. The Revilla Integrated Research Project aims to log 4,000 acres of old-growth trees in the Tongass near Ketchikan, harvest 83 million board feet for timber, and build more than 40 miles of roadway. Southeast Alaska Conservation Council's Nathan Newcomer says the development plan threatens the habitat of a number of animals. He says even the Forest Service has acknowledged the risk.
4: Deer, bears, wolves, birds like the Queen Charlotte Goshawk, they also state that they acknowledge the significant likelihood of impacts to subsistence, including on deer harvests.
3: There were at least 120 objections to the plan during a public comment period, but the Forest Service intends to begin work and address the legal challenges later. Southeast Alaska has been transitioning away from clear-cutting old tree stands in favor of what's known as young-growth logging, which Newcomer and other environmental advocates support, even though the practice now comprises only about 1% of the region's economy.
4: To go back to this bygone era from the 1970s where you just clear-cut landscapes, it makes absolutely no sense. Nobody supports it apart from extractive industry and politicians. But local communities in Southeast Alaska, they want to protect what we have. It's our cultural way of life. It's the way that people live up here.
3: Southeast Alaska is also highly dependent on tourism to support local economies. Driven largely by cruise ship traffic, the region sees as many as 2 million visitors a year, according to Alaska's Southeast Conference. I'm Mark Moran for Alaska News Service. Find our trust indicators at publicnewsservice.org.
0: On this day in 1863, fighting broke out near Camp Pike in the Choctaw Nation in what is now Oklahoma. The skirmish came during the Civil War, when Indian Territory became a battleground involving Union and Confederate forces. Camp Pike had been used by Confederate troops following the Battle of Honey Springs, one of the war's largest battles in Indian Territory. I'm Jill Freitas.
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10: You're listening to Statewide News from Alaska Public Media. I'm Ava White. Senator Dan Sullivan and former Congresswoman Mary Peltola, the two leading candidates for U.S. Senate, vied for support from the petroleum industry Thursday at the Alaska Oil and Gas Association's annual conference in Anchorage. Alaska Public Media's Liz Ruskin reports that a clear pattern emerged.
11: Again and again, Sullivan tied Peltola to national Democrats and to the Senate Democrats he says she'd empower if elected.
12: My opponent talks a big game in terms of supporting oil and gas, but when you look at her actions during her two terms as a congresswoman, she consistently voted with lower 48 liberal allies of hers against our interests.
11: Sullivan said the phrase lower 48 liberal allies 15 times in the hour-long forum, with slight variations. Sullivan's point is that Peltola's election to the Senate would help those who want to block oil and gas development and projects like the King Cove Road.
12: Can't have it both ways. You can't empower the people who want to shut us down and then say, I don't want to shut you down.
11: Peltola portrayed herself as a different kind of Democrat. Rather than defend the actions of the Biden administration that Sullivan tried to saddle her with, Peltola skewered Biden's interior secretary and pinned blame on Sullivan.
13: My opponent, he voted yes to confirm Deb Haaland, who is one of the biggest stumbling blocks Alaska has ever seen.
11: Both Alaska senators voted to confirm Haaland. She became the first Native American to lead the Interior Department a year before Peltola became the first Alaska Native elected to Congress. Peltola emphasized her support for ConocoPhillips' Willow Project and other lease sales in the National Petroleum Reserve, Alaska. She said her Democratic House colleagues helped her get a key meeting with President Biden.
13: And I was nice enough to bring our senators along, and I was able to use arguments that were compelling. You're interested in social justice? Well, that's great, because all the Native groups in Alaska, all of the Alaska Federation of Natives, every union in the state want this project, want Willow to go forward.
11: Sullivan scoffed at her account.
12: My opponent, claims one meeting with Joe Biden, which was actually an embarrassment. He was clueless. And then you went out and said he was the smartest, sharpest guy in D.C.
11: Peltola praised Biden's mental acuity in a December 2023 interview. Her words came back to haunt her after Biden's disastrous debate performance. At the candidates' forum, she tried twice to pin the performance of Haaland's Interior Department on Sullivan. The second time gave Sullivan pause, literally.
13: From the top down, the culture within those agencies is one of responsiveness, listening to people, and working with people. Not what we had when we saw Deb Haaland confirmed by Dan.
17: Okay, Senator.
12: So agency accountability is a critical thing.
11: Despite being the sitting senator, Sullivan came to the forum as a bit of an underdog. Peltola's share of the primary vote reached 49% the night before when the state updated its ballot count in Alaska's U.S. Senate race. That put the Republican incumbent 7 percentage points behind his Democratic challenger. Reporting from Anchorage, I'm Liz Ruskin.
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0: Managing Alaska's wildlife for future conservation means finding the right balance. SCI Alaska Chapter supports wildlife management, grounded in science and respectful of subsistence traditions. Our efforts seeking better wildlife management don't change subsistence priority. They strengthen how decisions are made. SCI Alaska Chapter. First for conservation.
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